Alice, 95.5, Huntrix and Golden. Hey, it's Delana checking in on your Sunday night. I hope it's been a great weekend for you so far. Maybe you got to binge a little bit, maybe watch some football. Here's Evanescence.

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0: 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Here's Alex Warren. 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
1: 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It's a day with a lot of potential for naps. And that's a good thing. Michael Jackson coming up. Madonna too.
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1: 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Here's Gaga, Just Dance. Thanks for having us on tonight.

0: Alice, 95.5. More music, more variety. Bruno Mars, and I Just Might. Can you imagine if Bruno Mars showed up and was a part of one of the collaborations at our iHeartRadio Music Festival? How fun would that be? I mean, maybe he comes out and sings something with, who knows, Cardi B. I mean, you never know what could happen. 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

0: 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Tame Impala and Dracula. Have you seen this new Frankenstein head they're selling? It's made entirely of chocolate. It weighs about 15 pounds and it is full of gummy candy. Perfect for Halloween.
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That's Gracie Abrams and Hit the Wall, the latest from Gracie. Hey, it's Delana. And music from Olivia Rodrigo coming up. Bruno Mars, too. I bet Olivia Rodrigo's already planning the next Daisy Chain Fields Festival and thinking about the lineup.

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0: 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Alex Warren's Ordinary on your Sunday night. Hey, it's Delana. Hey, I would love for you to check this out. It's our iHeartRadio The Box with Alex Warren. 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

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Hope you're having an amazing Sunday night. Be back with us tomorrow. You know, we'll make the workday fly by for you. 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
1: Hey, thanks so much for having us on. Are you spending too much time in the shower?
0: Well,
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1: Bruno Mars and I Just Might. 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
1: Ooh, I can't wait to get out of my Juicy Couture tracksuit. They're back. Velour tracksuits are cool again. Yeah, I don't know if you remember them like back in the day. 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But they're back.

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1: 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Her first number one country hit since 2013. How about that? Yeah, she's back on top of the country charts. And of course, you know that was inspired by Jesse from Toy Story 5.
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It's Alice, 95.5. That's NSYNC. Hey, it's Delana. How are you? And the Girl Scouts launching two new cookies for the new season. One of them's going to be for your dog. And it's sort of a blueberry muffin flavored treat. And then one of us is for us. It's an oatmeal cookie with chocolate chips that's supposed to be allergy friendly. New treats online next year, January 12th.

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1: That is new from Carol G and Bruno Mars. It's called Still. 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So, anything like that. Luke Combs is coming up. So is Tame Impala.
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More music, more variety. Alice, 95.5. Hey, thanks so much for having us on for your Sunday night. Did you see the vampire hunting kit that went viral the other day? It sold to an anonymous bidder. $3,000 online. It was in a velvet box with a couple of wooden stakes, and there was a bottle for holy water. I don't know why it didn't come with the holy water. And it had a Belgian pistol in it. Mm-hmm. Spooky. Creepy. Here's Tame Impala and Dracula right now.

It's Alice 95.5. Hey, what's up? It's Shannon O. Hope you're having a great night so far. You know, it's kind of like we're taking a step back in technology when it comes to this particular hobby. And I'm curious which way you prefer things. That's coming up in 6 minutes.

0: Kiss 95.5. Hey there, what's up? It's Shannon O. Hope you're having a great start to your Monday. You know, books are actually making a comeback thanks to Gen Z. And we're not talking about reading in general. No, we're talking physical, hard copy books. That's because a lot of them are seeing books as a way to connect with others socially, such as going to a library or an actual bookstore, hosting book clubs. In fact, the American Booksellers Association reported that the number of independent bookstores in the U.S. has increased by over 70% in the last 5 years, which is crazy. Rebecca calling in, you are actually a big reader. What's your number at for this year?
1: I am on book 58 for the year.
0: Do you have a goal for the number of books that you want to read this year?
1: Yeah, my goal this year is 90.
0: I feel like you're going to be able to hit that. Good luck. Thanks for calling in.
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is Alice 95.5, Springfield's home for more music, more variety. Next time you hop in the shower, here's a hint, time yourself. Apparently, Americans are spending 16 minutes on average in the shower, but experts say we only need 3. So what are we doing with the extra 13? It's just dilly-dally, maybe a karaoke session, having too much fun singing Vanessa Carlton.

Alice 95.5. The best part about being an iHeartRadio station is that we get you up-close experiences with your favorite artists. And right now, you have a chance to see something really cool from this guy, Alex Warren. I'll tell you what that is coming up in the next 10 minutes.

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0: 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Stella Lefty going to be making an appearance at our iHeartRadio Music Festival in Las Vegas later on this weekend. I can't believe how quickly the time is moving this year. Hey, it's Shannon O. I hope you're having a great start to your Monday. Another thing that's great about being an iHeartRadio station is that we get you nice and close and some interesting access to some of your favorite artists. Such as right now, you've got iHeartRadio's The Box with Alex Warren. So you can actually watch Alex Warren open up about his new album, which is called Wild Child. So get an inside look at the stories, the inspiration about the songs. 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The video's up on iHeartRadio's YouTube channel. I think you're going to like it.
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0: things that I've got.
1: It's Alice 95.5. Hey, Shannon. Oh, thanks so much for kicking off your week with me. Hope you had a great weekend. Although, Amy, it sounds like yours was a little stressful.
2: Actually, a tiring weekend moving.
1: Moving is the worst. I helped my brother and my sister-in-law do that like 2 weeks ago. Especially moving for other people when you have no idea where to put their stuff. I hope you're done, Amy. That's not fun.

More music, more variety. Alice 95.5. Week one of the NFL pretty much wrapped up. We got some Monday night games tonight. I'm curious, though, how is your fantasy team doing? Only because we want to make sure that you don't lose at the end of the season, right? You still got plenty of time. Hey, my name is Shannon O. I want to hear, what are some of the best punishments you've heard for losing in fantasy? It's coming up in 6 minutes.

0: love that fantasy.
1: Alice 95.5. There is still plenty of season left, but I'm sure you're checking your fantasy team every chance you get. Hey, it's Shannon. Oh, that's because you don't want to face one of those nasty punishments at the end of it all, right? Henry is calling in. What do you guys do for your fantasy league?
2: So we do a 5K not-so-fun run where the loser gets dropped off 2.6 miles from a bar, and we drive to the bar and we drink on their tab.
1: Oh my gosh, that's incredible. Do you remember what the tab was last year?
2: I think we were pretty nice since it was our first year doing it, and it was only like 100-something bucks.
1: That's not bad at all, but now that the first year is under your belt, you guys really need to go wild. Or the loser really needs to sprint and go faster.
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Alice 95.5. 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Hopefully there's still time for you to suck up to the boss a little bit. Today is National Bosses Day, but it's also National Employee Day. So maybe grab a gift and just hold it until they gave you yours, right? That's how we play it.

Alice 95.5. If you could have any celebrity be the officiant for your wedding, who would you choose? Hey, it's Shannon O. Travis Kelce opened up about this on one of the recent episodes of the New Heights podcast and mentioned that Taylor Swift and him got Adam Sandler as their officiant. Who would you choose? Let me know using the talk.

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2: Hey, my name is Shannon. Oh, I can't believe how quiet Travis Kelce and Taylor Swift were able to keep their wedding. And still, even up to this point, we don't know a ton, but Travis Kelce did mention on the New Heights podcast that they had Adam Sandler be the officiant. And I feel like that ceremony was probably hysterical. So I want to hear from you. If you could pick a celebrity to officiate your wedding, who would it be? Anthony, you're going in a similar direction like the Kelces.
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2: 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And I think that would be another one like Adam Sandler where it would be a very interesting ceremony, but I would be afraid that they'd be roasting me on my wedding day. 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What about you? What celebrity would you have be your officiant? 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

It's Alice 95.5. It's about that time where we start diving into all those fall competition shows. In fact, tomorrow, season 35 of Dancing with the Stars kicks off. And in just a few more days after that, September 21st, Adam Levine going to be on The Voice once again.

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1: I appreciate you hanging out with me tonight. In fact, I love it when I get to hear your voices. My name is Shannon O. And actually, Dana's calling in. And it's her birthday today. Happy birthday, Dana.
2: Well, thank you. 29. Now forever.
1: I always love that. Yeah. When people say, oh, I'm 29 with, you know, 10 years experience or something like that. It's a good outlook on life. Well, happy birthday, Dana. Thanks so much for making us part of your day. Never made

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Kiss 95.5. Have you heard of Name Maxine before? Hey, it's Shannon. No, I hadn't either, so it's totally fine. But apparently that's the trend for 2027, naming your child. I'll explain what it means coming up in 6 minutes. Rihanna is on for you now.

0: 95.5. Have you ever heard of name maxing before? This is the trend for baby names next year. Hey, my name is Shannon O. So it's basically combining two names into one. This is all according to Nameberry, which is a top website when it comes to naming babies. Did not know that something like that existed. But they're saying when you combine two names that you love, it would be like Leovani, where you're combining Leo and Giovanni. Alexa is calling in. This is actually something your family did before they even knew it was cool.
1: My aunt's name is Leray, spelled L-E, capital R-A-E. And it was a combination of my grandma Leela and my grandpa Raymond.
0: That is so cute. What a special name to have.
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1: Did you tell your dog the good news yet? Hey, it's Shannon O. The Girl Scouts are actually releasing dog cookies for the first time ever. They're going to be called Patch Pals. And apparently they're like a blueberry muffin flavor. 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That's going to kick off January 12th.
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It's Alice 95.5. Why are we doing this again? This is the one trend I thought we were going to stay away from, but apparently it's coming back in 2026. Comfy for fall, but it's a little bit of an eyesore. I'll tell you what it is in the next 10 minutes. My name is Shannon Oh. Thanks for spending part of your night with me.

0: 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Alice 95.5. I've always heard that fashion is cyclical, but I never thought that these would make a comeback, nor do I think that they should. Hey, it's Shannon O. If you grew up in the early 2000s, you were probably a big fan of this particular trend. Here's your hint.
1: There are no rules in this house. I'm not like a regular mom. I'm a cool mom.
0: So what you know is that movie is Mean Girls. Do you remember what she, the cool mom, was wearing in that scene? A velour tracksuit. Yeah, apparently Gen Z loves those things. Ah, I just feel like the texture of the velvety, yeah, it's just not for me. But Gap, J. Crew, K-Swiss, all going back in on it.
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0: 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Hey, my name is Shannon O. I appreciate you letting me be part of your night. Although, Tanya, it sounds like your night going a little rough. It's been a long day, huh?
1: I just got off work on my way home.
0: Gotta go to bed, get something to eat. Hopefully, you get a chance to relax, Tanya. I got this Bruno Mars song on for you now.

95.5. More music, more variety. I feel like this is a pretty normal time for people to start making plans when it comes to the holidays. Hey, it's Shannon O, and this is me telling you that there still are some tickets available. New Year's Eve, Backstreet Boys at the Sphere. Why the heck not? You

More music, more variety. Alice 95.5. So I guess this was the top song for the summer of 2025, Alex Warren, Ordinary. Do you know what the top song for summer of 2026 is? It's coming your way. 6 minutes. I've got the list.

0: 95.5. What was the number one song of the summer? Hey, it's Shannon. Now, this is on a global basis. According to Billboard, number one belongs to Ariana Grande. Hate That I Made You Love Me, followed by Ella Langley, Choosin' Texas, smash hit for her. And then Billie Jean, rounding out the top three, thanks to Michael Jackson. I'm assuming because I think the movie came out in summer, right? So there you go. Ariana Grande, Ella Langley, and Michael Jackson, top songs for summer.
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It's Alice 95.5. Now that we've got the first week pretty much under our belt for the NFL, did you hear the news that the Super Bowl falls on a holiday weekend this year? Everybody knows that it's February 14th, right? But did you know it's also President's Day that following Monday? So you could have the day.

is Alice 95.5. For some reason, we turn into different people when we're on vacation. Hey, it's Shannon O. And that's because 77% of people are more likely to talk to a stranger while they're on a trip than they would if they're at home. I feel targeted in this research, okay? But I want to hear from you. Have you ever talked to somebody and then stayed in touch with them after the vacation? Let's get your answers coming up in the next.

0: Alice 95.5, Springfield's home for more music, more variety. Where do you fall with this? Are you more of a chatty Cathy when it comes to being on vacation? Or do you like to stick to yourself and try to relax a little bit? Hey, my name is Shannon O. Well, 77% of Americans say they are more likely to strike up a conversation with a stranger when they're traveling. And actually, Amy, you met a couple from a different country last time you went on vacation, and now you actually are staying in touch?
1: Our plan is either to get them to come here or for us to go to Scotland.
0: I love that. I really hope it works out for you because international friends are the best. Have you ever made friends while on vacation? What happened? Tell me the story. Use that talk back, Mike.
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Did you know that the Jonas Brothers have a podcast? It's actually really good. It's called Hey Jonas. One of their recent guests, there's going to be a lot of drama with this one, Alex and Ashton Earl. Not kidding. 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
1: 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Hey, I hope you're having a great start to your Monday. Did you know that you actually control our playlist? 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

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Alice 95.5. The season of fall is the best when it comes to TV. Hey, it's Shannon O. Let's add to that list of must-watch TV shows that you have right now. It's coming up in 6 minutes.

0: This is Alice 95.5. Thanks for making me part of your Monday. Hey, it's Shannon O. We're getting excited for the fall season to kick off, if you don't believe that it's started yet, because the calendar says September 22nd is when autumn rolls around. But the one thing that we can agree on is that TV is always the best in fall. And there's a lot of new shows that you should look forward to, including Carrie, Prime Video's adaptation of Stephen King's classic. You got East of Eden, Steinbeck's novel. That's going to be reimagined. That's on Netflix. Cupertino, CBS's new drama featuring Mike Coulter. And if you're looking for some big laughs, Dig is Amy Poehler's new comedy on Peacock. Lots to look forward to.
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0: I love that. 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Well, we appreciate you, Veronica, and you for listening as well. And just a reminder, you can actually request a song for that entire time that you're listening. Just hit the talkback mic to let me know what you want to hear.

It's Alice 95.5. I've got a great way to make sure that you stay on top when it comes to your fantasy football team. 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

0: It's Alice 95.5. I think I read something last year saying that the average person spends almost an entire work week, like 40 hours, working on their fantasy football team. 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
1: It's John Jay and Rich. Last week on my birthday, I shared with you guys that I've been obsessed for a long time. I had a psychic tell me that I was going to die before my birthday in 2026.
2: Which is insane.
1: It's insane.
2: And you're alive.
1: And I've been dealing with it for a long time.
2: So
1: and I'm alive.
2: Thank goodness they were wrong.
1: But we wanted to know, has someone ever predicted something? And they were right. I was thinking psychic. But, well, let me tell you first. Let's say hi to Henry. Henry, what did someone predict for you? And was it a psychic or no?
3: My buddy who, I don't know, I think he might be psychic. And that's kind of his whole story. Because it wasn't even supposed to be serious. Like, we were just hanging. This is like 10 years ago. Me and my buddy, his name's Kyle. We were drinking beers like 10 years ago. We were just talking about marriage. We were in our 20s. And he gets serious and he looks at me and he goes, dude, you're so the type to get divorced, but then hook up with your ex-wife and marry her again. Which I was like, that's so specific and kind of a burn, I feel. So like we laughed. I said that he watched too much TV. I think he was a little drunk because he doesn't remember it too well. Because fast forward a few years and, you know, a lot of life happened. I got married, I got divorced, we split up, our lives were a mess, and, you know, we started dating other people. But lo and behold, one night we ran into each other at a bar, and one thing led to another, the chemistry was, you know, rekindled, and we kind of ended up secretly hooking up for a few months, and then we were both stubborn about it, we're both strong people, and... But then we gave in, and eventually we did get remarried.
2: Oh, my gosh.
4: I actually love that story. All the way before you were even married the first time. He called, like, three stages of the relationship.
1: See, my thing is, did he really, did he predict it, or is it more of, I told you so? Like, ha, I told you so that would happen.
3: Because it was in my head, right? But I'm not letting Kyle manifest this. Like, it just happened that. If anything... I was like, you know, thinking about him saying that, and that made me not want to get back with her because I just didn't want him to be right. But, you know, he had nothing to do with it. One thing led to another, and, you know, happily ever after. I love my wife, but I had to tell Kyle about it after all the dust settled.
4: Was he at both weddings? Because at the second one, that should be his whole speech.
3: He was in both wedding parties.
1: So. Are you still married to her right now?
3: Yeah.
1: All right.
2: That's amazing.
1: Yeah. A very cool story. Yeah. Thanks, Henry. Thanks for sharing that with us. Thank you.
3: Of course. I asked Kai. I asked him, though. I was like, hey, you remember what you told me? And he says, no. And so I was like, oh, I thought you were just, like, talking shit. And he claims, like, oh, I barely remember that. I was drunk. I was joking. But I think this guy's a savant, and I think he should.
4: Like a beer-drinking savant. He only has his powers when he drinks. Yeah.
3: Exactly. I think he can make a fortune. You know, Miss Cleo tends to, you know, next generation.
1: Thanks, brother. Joanna, what did someone predict about you and it turned out to be true?
5: So my aunt was literally on her deathbed and told me that I was pregnant. And I told her, no, I'm not. They said I couldn't have kids. You know, I wasn't really showing any symptoms or anything. And she's like, baby Joe, you're pregnant. She's either you're pregnant right now or you're going to be. And so I didn't believe her. I went home, 8 pregnancy tests later were all positive.
1: Wow.
2: How did she know? Wow.
6: She had that intuition.
5: It was really weird. And like I said, she was on her deathbed. She had been fighting cancer. So she was like in her last few days. And so the next day I had made an appointment with an OBGYN, went in, got an ultrasound. I was 11 weeks pregnant.
2: Wow. Dang.
4: She was like halfway watching you from the other side.
5: Something, yeah. It was like 2 weeks later she had passed, and I was able to tell her that I was pregnant, and that if it was a girl, it was going to be named after her.
1: And
5: but I had a boy.
1: What was your aunt's name?
5: Her name was Laura.
1: And what's your son's name?
5: Dean.
1: You should have called him Laura anyway.
4: Could have been a Lauren.
5: Thinking about it.
1: Yeah, Laura, just Laura, and then be like, sorry, man. Sorry, my aunt said you were going to bring Abby. I wasn't even supposed to have you. Be glad, Laura. Stop crying, Laura.
2: Be glad, Laura.
1: All right, Joanna. Congratulations. That's a good one. Thanks for calling in.
5: Thank you.
1: Stella, what did someone predict about you and they were right?
7: So one time my best friend said to me, you would so get involved in a police chase because you think that you're helping somebody. And like, when I heard that, obviously I laughed because like I had like literally never gotten a speeding ticket. But then a few years later, I'm driving home at like 11 at night and I see this guy. He's like running down the street, waving his arms, and I kind of recognize him. So I pull over in case he's like been hit or something. And then he like jumps into my passenger seat and I realize I do know him. It's this kid that I went to middle school with. And before we can even catch up, he's like, "Hi, Stella, like not time to talk, like go, go, go." And I'm like, "Whoa, what the f-?" But I like step on the gas and before I can even process it, three police cars come flying around the f-ing corner. And it turns out that he had just robbed a gas station.
4: And did not have an escape plan?
7: And did not have an escape plan, exactly. And was just, like, lucky that I was there, I guess. But, like, obviously I immediately pulled over. But for about a second, I was, like, literally driving around with a wanted man in my passenger seat. So...
1: Man, that's crazy. Someone predicted that. That's a crazy prediction.
4: She might have predicted that you were going to be right there on the corner, so he didn't need to have a plan.
2: He's like, yeah, no Stella, worries. Stella's going
4: to
2: be there.
4: Because look at how he gets in the car. Hey, Stella, no time to talk. Let's go.
7: That's I know. I'm like, people know what's going to happen. Apparently, I'm very predictable.
1: Man, that's a crazy story. Thanks for sharing it, Stella. That is crazy. I'm assuming he's in prison now or something.
7: I think that he went to jail.
1: All right. Well, thanks for sharing it.
7: Thanks.
1: It's John Jane Rich.
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1: Good morning, Courtney. What's up? You're on the air.
2: Hi, John Jay. I don't know if you remember me. I called in a few months ago, but I'm living in Brussels right now, so it's like nighttime for me. I have a question that I wanted to ask for like the audience and just like a general question, just because my husband got upset about something recently and I wanted an opinion, mostly from Kyle and Peyton.
1: They're right here.
2: Okay. Okay, perfect. So I don't have many friends here. I'm obviously from the States. My friend connected me with this girl here. We hit it off right away last weekend. We hung out. That's about an hour train ride away. So we hung out for like the whole night, and it was kind of too late for her to go home. So I said, yeah, stay the night with me, because she was super cool. And my husband's a pilot, so he's gone a lot. So he was not here. And she stayed the night. I don't have another place for her to sleep, like other than like in the bed next to me. We had girl talk. We were gossiping, giggling. It felt like so natural. It was completely platonic kind of thing. And my husband got super upset, and he said she should have slept on the couch, blah blah blah, like that's not okay with me, that her sleeping in the bed with you. And one thing he said, you're a 40-year-old woman and you should not be having sleepovers like this. And I got super offended, and I said, whoa, okay, well, first of all, this girl is way cool. It's hard to make girlfriends at my age. And we hit it off, and I don't think I should be in trouble for this. And then he went on to say that, like, he was just mad that he doesn't know this girl and she slept in his bed. And then I said, okay, I understand that part of it. But she's super cool. But to bring my age into it, I think as any woman, like, you have a sleepover with your girl, like, it's fun. It's, I don't know, I just want Kyle and Peyton's opinion on this.
3: I think I'll have sleepovers when I'm 85. I think there's really something special about women friendships. And I think like guys don't really work the same way. Like I know my husband, he like could have no friends forever and he doesn't care. Like it's not, but I feel like women, we need girlfriends. Like it actually helps give us life. So it's something maybe he doesn't understand, but I think you're totally in the right. And if it makes him feel better, like,
2: yes.
3: Do you want to meet her? Do you want to interview her? Like, nothing weird was going on. If it makes him feel better, like, introduce them, I guess. But I say you can have sleepovers whenever you want.
2: And as girls, like, we have this girl bond, and we gossip and we giggle. And my daughter's 19, and she, even the next morning, she's like, I'm so happy for you, Mom. You finally made a girlfriend.
3: I know, right? Yeah.
2: We were gossiping. We were giggling. In the morning, we woke up and we were just chatting and, like, talking about each other's, like, boyfriend. Like, well, my husband and her boyfriend and, like, just laughing and, like, giggling. And it was so fun. And my husband was just, like, I don't know. He said, that's not appropriate. And I said, yes, it is. You just don't understand girl friendships.
4: Yes.
2: But he also doesn't have a sister. Right. He never grew up with girls. He only has a brother. He doesn't understand the girl thing.
4: Yeah, he doesn't understand girlhood, and I think it's totally okay. My mom, literally, I was on the phone with her last night. I was like, where are you at? Why are you not at home? Oh, I'm having a sleepover with Kathleen. We're at a nice little spa, and we're just having a girls' night. Literally, my mom.
1: Okay.
4: Who's older than you?
1: I'm going to give you a different. I'm going to give you a different perspective, but I also want you to. There's something I think you can show your husband. If you watch the most recent season of Ted Lasso, there's a lot of that in Ted Lasso with Rebecca and Keeley. They're like they're both friends, and there's a couple times where they have a sleepover, and they're literally watching TV, and she's resting on her stomach,
4: yeah.
1: And one of her friends not watching
4: girlhood.
1: TV. So that can explain the girlhood.
2: Oh.
1: But let me give you another perspective.
2: Oh, John Jay, I have.
1: You have.
2: I just started Ted Lasso. I'm only on season 2.
1: Okay.
2: So don't ruin it for me.
1: Well, no, that's not, listen. Keep watching it, because you're going to see their friendship blossom. You said something your husband said, which makes me looking into his perspective, is that a stranger spent the night at his house. That's where he's like, hey, man, there's somebody that we don't know that spent the night in our house and stayed in my room, in my bed.
5: Yeah.
1: I'm worried for my daughter. I'm worried
2: on
1: for
2: my
1: you.
2: Cushion.
1: I mean, there's safety. So he could have that I'm the protector of my house and you let a stranger stay there, especially after watching Furious.
4: Yeah, I would argue a trust factor.
2: Oh my God,
4: though,
2: I watched the whole thing. Ugh,
4: you
2: love
4: think
2: it.
4: I'm going to spend time with somebody or allow someone to stay in my home?
5: You still
4: going to
5: feel how it's just, he feels.
1: When I was a kid growing up, we weren't allowed to let our friends come into our parents' bedroom. Yeah, like, you know, same. So it's like, it's kind of like, I'm just asking you to look at it through his perspective.
3: I like that perspective and that makes me respect it more, but also like, stop being such a buzzkill.
4: Leg girly time.
2: I think more so, he's more of a germaphobe. So I think it wasn't about the protecting. It's he's like, ooh, she stayed on my cushions. I don't know her. Does she shower?
5: I don't know her.
2: Day?
5: She's on my pillow.
1: She used my toothbrush.
2: Sorry, I'm going to wash everything. Totally I wash all the linens. Like, whatever. Don't worry. He's like, thank you. And I said, I apologize. I'm like, I'm sorry. You're right. Like, I wouldn't want someone, I don't know, sleeping on my pillow.
5: I bet you he wouldn't have a problem if the sleepover was at her place. Like, hey, I'm going to be over at the new friend's house over the weekend. He'd probably be like, okay, cool. I'll see you when you get home. But because there's a stranger on his pillow, he's a germaphobe.
2: Nope, I think he would.
5: You do?
1: That's what I'm telling you. Keep watching.
2: There's a little bit of attract. He thinks there's a little bit of something going. He's a little jealous too, along with that. And I'm like, we can have friendships and we're close. It's a girl thing.
1: Okay, so I agree with everything you're saying, but I just want you to think about this for a second. Again, my point of view about from the protective husband point of view and dad, there's that. But then also continue watching Ted Lasso because the friendship, even me, I grew up with a sister, my mom, I'm a Mexican. Mexican people spend the night at my house all the time. Everybody's in beds, everything. But when you see the friendship of Keely and Rebecca, it's exactly what you described. And I was watching it a couple nights ago. I was like, man, that is really how girls do it. If guys did it, that'd be so weird. Yay. Not that guys shouldn't do it, but it'd be weird if I've known Rich for 25 years. I don't think I'll sleep in the same bed with him, rest my head on his chest and watch TV. We could try it.
5: We've shared rooms before. That was a disaster. Because John Jay would booby trap the room because he was afraid somebody was going to come in and murder him.
1: Yeah, exactly.
5: And I don't want to go to bed at 8:30 p.m.
1: Well, Courtney, I'm glad you called. We're going to get tons of calls on this. All right. So
2: oh my gosh. And to his friend is visiting. Sorry, his friend's visiting from Doha right now, but he's not arriving until midnight tonight. And I joked, I said, we should switch places and you should go lay in the bed and cover yourself up and pretend to be me. So when he arrives, you're like, hello.
1: Well, that's totally different. He's pretending to be you is something totally different.
5: That might not go the way you think it's going to go.
1: Courtney,
2: I know you're going to get calls on this.
1: You're in another country. I want you to listen to everyone's response on the podcast or later, okay? Because I know you got to go to sleep.
2: I can't wait.
1: All right. Yes. Thanks, Courtney.
2: Thank you so much. Bye, guys.
3: Bye.
1: Your thoughts, 877-937.

0: Dallas 95.5. More music, more variety.
1: All right, so Courtney had a sleepover at her house while her husband was out of town with a new friend, and he was pissed. Allie, your thoughts?
2: Yeah, so I'm just wondering if Courtney's the one that called in before that had said that she was evacuating a country due to safety concerns. Her husband's a pilot, all of that stuff. And they were moving?
1: Because, yeah, that's her. That's her.
2: Yeah, so he's a pilot. Whether he's a military pilot or a commercial pilot, he has to have certain security clearances that other people don't necessarily have to be able to fly aircraft safely. So I'm wondering if there's an underlining issue there that's more so he's upset because it could be a safety concern. I mean, he doesn't know this person. This person lives in that country. Not saying that people are bad in every country. However, you know, sometimes people do become targets for certain things once find out something about a person.
3: He's used to being on lockdown mode. So having somebody sleeping in his bed, he'd be like, whoa, what?
2: Right. So his fight or flight is just probably on alert because they just literally had to evacuate another country for safety.
4: Mm-hmm. That makes sense.
1: You know what, guys? Both things can be true. Just kidding. I don't know if that worked there. Leslie, your thoughts on the sleepover?
5: Yeah, so I saw a whole bunch of the comments were like, well, if she's bisexual, then there's a problem. There could be a problem for that. And I am full-on lesbian, married to my wife we've been together for 16 years. And I've slept in beds with my best friends because you know what? Just because I'm with somebody with a vajayjay doesn't mean I want everybody with a vajayjay.
4: Period.
3: I mean, that tracks, I guess.
4: Mic drop.
3: Sure.
5: I can't control myself around women. Whatever. That's the way it is.
1: All right, Leslie. I wasn't expecting that point of view, but thank you for bringing it.
4: It's a valid one.
1: It is. It very much is.
5: Yeah.
1: Thanks, Leslie.
5: Thank you.
1: Have a great day.
5: You too.
1: What's up, Arnold? You're on the air.
6: Yeah, no, there's a you know, an odd debate, you know, about if it's fine, if I guess in my case, you know, my wife and, you know, another female, you know, sleeps in the bed with them, you know, opposed to me. I don't really care. Like I said, my situation is, you know, my wife's got a best friend that they've known since before I knew my wife and, you know, every time they get together, you know, they live out of town, so they're separated. So whenever they're together, you know, they have fun. And then, you know, usually they'll go out or something. And then next thing you know, I'm probably hanging out on the couch or something. Or maybe I'll go and do something. And then, you know, they'll sleep on the bed. And I said, well, there goes my spot. So,
3: okay.
6: I'm riding the couch,
4: you just accept it.
3: First, I thought you said your wife has a friend come over and sleep next to you in the bed. I'm like, well, that would be weird.
6: Oh, yeah, no, yeah, that wouldn't be, that would be, I don't think she'll approve of that.
3: Yeah, I imagine so. Not.
6: Yeah, so yeah, usually that's what happens. It happened most recently, you know, we went out to catch up, and then they left before I did from the bar, and then when I got home, you know, my spot was taken from the friend, who, like I said, they're like sisters, and I said, well, I guess I gotta go to the couch, you know. It's pretty much there, but like I said, I don't care. They're like sisters, you know. So
1: got it.
6: You know, ain't no funny business. It is how it is.
1: That's how it is. That's what we're talking about. Thanks, Arnold. Thanks for listening. It's John Jane Rich.
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1: So 4th of July weekend, I was in San Diego, and I think I told you guys that I fell in the ocean and lost my phone.
2: Broke my phone.
3: Oh, yeah.
1: Get this. 2 days ago, I'm in San Diego, decided to jump into the ocean, lost my Whoop.
3: Oh no.
2: The sea just wants all of your things.
1: My Whoop falls off. You know what's funny is I posted a little video on my Instagram, on my stories, and I got all these DMs. I thought the people that listen or follow me on Instagram are so funny because everyone, their comments like, Whoop, there it goes. All these Whoop, Whoop, all these Whoop jokes. But so then I go on the Whoop app and I'm talking to somebody on the Whoop app and I'm pretty sure it's AI. And I'm like, hey, it fell in the ocean, man. Like, what can you do? And they're like, sorry, it's not under warranty for ocean stuff. And it should be because the band failed.
3: But, is it water resistant? It should be water resistant.
1: It works in the water, but I'm saying it's water gone.
3: Yeah.
1: It's not, it doesn't.
3: The sea swallowed it.
1: And I'm talking with this person over and over for a while. And then I'm realizing, is it AI? Is it not AI? And then they email me. And she tells me her name is Irish. Does that sound like an AI name?
3: It doesn't sound like an AI name.
1: I don't know how to break them to tell if they're AI or not. You know, but going back and forth with emails, I'm like, okay, so can I get a discount? Since I've been such a loyal fan. And then the way they respond is either it's so professional that I think it's not real.
3: Like what? When you say, can I get a discount, what does it say back?
1: We don't offer discounts, but we can give you 15% off the store if you buy something. It was just so...
3: Tech speak.
1: So in the can, man. By the way, we're talking about TV shows. Did you see this? This is a bummer that streaming prices are going up now again.
2: No, it's like there's two. Stop.
3: Now we're going to have to start making choices.
2: Everyone went to streaming because it was just like a cheaper option. And now it's not because you have to have all the different streaming ones. So now it's just as expensive or even more than just cable.
1: Apple TV launched at $4.99 a month back in 2019. It has tripled since then. Disney launched the same year at $6.99 without ads. Now it's $11.99 with ads. Mm-hmm. With ads. Netflix Premium is up 125% since 2013. The cheapest out of all of them is Paramount Plus. But they're up over 80% over the last 5 years. So apparently, it costs $151 a month to have all 8 major streaming services without ads or bundle commitments. 4 years ago, it was $90. Lame.
3: I don't like that at all.
4: And what really is such a bummer too, it's like you think that you're like getting a cheaper option if you bundle them together, but in reality, if you break it down, it's like the same exact price.
2: Yeah. They're not tricking us.
4: No, you're not pulling one over on me.
3: Do you know, maybe at some point they should make it free, but just have ads. I would be all over that.
4: Yeah, bring back commercials.
1: Oh my God, here's a text.
2: I would watch commercials for that.
3: Might as well.
1: I was talking about serial killers on a game show. Mm-hmm. Peyton was on a game show. Yeah. She's going to kill us all.
4: Yeah. You better watch out. No, I was thinking, though, it does kind of make you think, like, I wonder if someone will pop up in 20 years and there'll be a document. It won't be me, but it might be someone.
3: So they've got that
2: what if it was the people that you guys battled against?
4: And they come for our family because we won? That would be tea.
3: They must have a personality type, like a sociopath personality type that just fits game shows.
1: They want fame.
3: Well, they want fame. They're like, they could get away with anything because they could go on a game show and everybody thinks they're a great contestant.
4: Right.
1: I never saw Little Mermaid. But
2: what?
1: I've never seen Little Mermaid.
4: I mean, I get it.
1: But it says here, Ariel is living for you getting in the ocean.
4: Yes.
1: Does she steal things from
2: people? No, she just loves human things.
4: Yeah, she's got all the thinking bobs.
2: Yeah.

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Lyrics you relate to. 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

0: 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Rich, what is today?
1: Well, this is the 25th anniversary of 9/11, September 11th. It is also Remember a Hero Day.
0: Listen to this. A couple days ago, I was driving, and I saw that there was a note under my windshield.
1: A note, you
2: like
1: say?
2: Like a ticket?
0: Yeah, but it wasn't a ticket because it looked like a torn piece of paper. Oh. It looked like it would be a note.
2: Okay.
0: It was under my windshield. You know what I'm talking about? Like on the windshield
2: sure,
0: wiper?
2: Sure, sure.
0: And I was like, oh, man, I wonder what that is. I wonder who... Cause I saw it when I pulled out of the driveway here at the radio station on my parking spot. And I was like, oh, when I park, I'm going to get that and see what that is. Anyway, I forgot to get it. Then I get in the car and drive it again. And I'm like, there's that thing. I got to get it. Like literally 2 days of me doing that.
1: that sounds right.
0: So this morning, I parked at the radio station, and here it is.
2: It's a long note.
0: It's a note.
2: It's a lot of words on that note.
0: And I literally thought, because I'm reading this and it doesn't make sense, but I feel that with Kyle watching all the murder documentaries and CSI stuff, that we could put this together because I feel that there's clues in this note to help us understand.
1: Okay.
2: What does it say?
0: Eve Jobs is not in London with Harry anymore. She's residing in our beautiful Phoenix City. Do not use this information yet. Look into the fact on London's end. Okay. Okay.
3: That is a riddle.
2: Hey, is it something about Harry Styles?
0: That's where I thought. Or Prince Harry.
2: Oh.
3: Well, it sounded like Eve Jobs, like Steve Jobs to me in the beginning.
2: Yeah.
3: So does something have to do with Apple?
0: I thought that they leave the S out. Is it S-T? Is it Steve Jobs?
2: Yeah. But, then they refer to Eve as she.
0: Okay, so get this. So here's what I did before I pitched this to you guys on the air. Do me a favor and Google Kyle Eve Jobs.
2: You got it.
0: Eve Jobs.
2: Who are you?
0: Especially now with the Apple dropping.
2: Oh, she's very pretty.
0: And who is she?
2: She is a 28-year-old daughter of Steve Jobs.
0: A daughter of Steve Jobs. Okay, now look who she's married to.
2: Okay. She is married to British Olympic gold medal winning show jumper, Harry Charles.
0: Harry Charles. And I'm like, who is this person that left me this note that is all caught up in Eve Jobs and Harry Charles?
2: Right.
0: We're caught up in Harry Styles and Zoe Kravitz.
2: And they were here?
0: Apparently, according to this note.
1: She's coming here. She's not in London.
0: Is this written in an English accent?
2: Read it. Eve Jobs is not in London with Harry anymore. She's residing in our beautiful Phoenix City. Do not use this information yet. Look into the fact on London's end.
1: On London's end.
2: Wait, maybe I got to Google London's
3: end. It totally makes sense when Kyle says it in like a British accent, though.
2: London's
1: end. I mean, it's a scoop of some sort.
2: The fact on London's end. London's West End?
1: You're getting all this hot gossip on your windshield. That's bizarre.
3: Yeah, that's really weird.
1: So like then that makes me wonder, where was the note? You saw it here at the station.
0: Yeah.
1: But could it have been like in a neighborhood where, you know, she's moving?
0: I would think that it's somebody who came to the radio station and left it on my car.
1: Oh.
0: That's what I think. Because why would you give me England gossip if you're just a random car parked in the street?
1: I don't know why anybody would give you England gossip anyway.
2: That's so weird.
0: So what does this mean to you, Kyle? I actually thought of Kyle. I was like, give her all the clues. What does this mean? And the person that left this note, are they all caught up in English gossip? Like why? Like when you think about all the current gossip, Kardashians, the Biebers, like why this note on my car?
2: She is not in love. Oh, maybe. Okay. So okay, maybe there's trouble in their marriage.
0: Is it? And
2: she had to come here because there was that big Apple announcement.
0: Because
2: of her connection with Steve Jobs. Mm-hmm. She had to be in the States.
3: Right.
2: But then they were having like a huge fight and Harry was like, oh, I'm not coming there. I'm not going to America.
1: Also, why if your name's Steve Jobs, you know who you are. Why name your kid Eve? That's so close.
0: I actually thought of that.
1: It's a little lazy.
0: Like when they were pregnant with the baby, what are we going to call her? It's a girl.
1: Yeah.
0: You know,
2: they wanted a Steve Jr., so they had to settle for Eve Jr.
1: Yeah. Right. I don't care for that.
0: But then again, I know there's a lot of horse stuff going on here. This dude's a horse. Her husband is a horse guy. Right? There's
1: Arabian horse show.
2: But she's not with Harry in London.
0: She's not with Harry in London.
2: She's here.
0: Yeah.
1: In our beautiful city.
0: Anyway, this is random, so maybe post it on our Instagram or whatever.
2: Someone's got the inside scoop.
0: You got the scoop on Eve Jobs and Harry.
1: Yeah.
0: Harry Charles? Is that his name?
2: Yeah.
0: Harry Charles sounds like Prince Harry, King Charles.
1: It's a combination.
0: So much.
1: These people need to branch out with their names.
0: Puzzle. This is like a Game of Thrones storyline.
2: They know our love of the royal.
1: When you play the Game of Thrones, you either win or you lose.
0: So whoever left that on my car, could you please call me, text me, DM me?
2: We need more information.
0: Please, thank you. All right. John Jay and Rich.
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1: Payne, what's the vibe for horoscopes today?
2: 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If it's your birthday, we are more than halfway through Virgo season. You share a birthday with Amy Winehouse, Nas, Logan Henderson, Money Long, and Jimmy Butler. John Jay, for Virgo, when it comes to you and kind of the week that you're about to get into, you, like always, are aggressively micromanaging everyone around you because your own internal world feels slightly out of control. You gotta let people make their own mistakes today or else you will literally combust.
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2: All right, Cancers. The week that you're about to get into, someone didn't match your exact energetic frequency that you needed, so you're convinced that they actually hate you. You need to stop overanalyzing. It's just a punctuation mark. You can't read tone and text. Just ask them, communicate with the people closest to you, and you'll have a good week.
3: Awesome.
1: Thanks, Gloria.
2: Bye.
3: Thank you. Bye.
1: Good morning, Sarah.
4: Good morning.
1: What's your sign?
4: Gemini.
2: Geminis, the week that you're about to get into, you guys have already spread two pieces of unverified gossip before noon, and now you're going to be shocked that the drama is kicking you in the butt. You got to mind your business for once today. Just for today, you can get back on track when it comes to later in the week, but kind of just let people do their thing, and you'll be set off for a good time.
1: Have a great day, Sarah.
2: Bye, Sarah.
1: How about for Rich, for Pisces?
2: Yeah, Rich, the week that you're going to get into, mm-hmm. you are romanticizing a situation that is toxicity at its finest.
5: Whoa.
2: Yeah, stop checking people's locations, stop looking back at old photos, and get back to reality. We need you here.
5: Wow. I wonder if that fits somebody else, because that's not really my jam.
2: No, it's you.
5: Jam.
2: Stop denying.
5: No way.
2: Mm-hmm. He's in denial, everyone. Look. Mm-hmm.
1: Because you said, what do you deny? Which part?
5: Like, looking at people's, you know, Instagram or checking their location. I don't really do that.
1: You don't look at people's Instagram?
5: I mean, I don't really overly check anybody's Instagram. Mm-hmm. I scroll, but I don't obsess.
2: I'm just kidding.
1: How about Leos?
2: Leos, I'm a Leo. Us Leos, when it comes to our week, we just got to put on the cutest outfit today just to sit in traffic and run errands. If nobody compliments us in the next hour, we are going to throw a fit. So just hop on our Instagram story, get a couple likes, and we'll be good.
1: How about the Libras?
2: The Libras? The Libras? It's a new one. Libra, Kyle, you're kind of sitting on the fence so hard that you're getting splinters. You got to make a choice today on those plans before everyone kind of gets sick on waiting on you and leaves you behind and makes the decision for themselves.
6: Okay. I can make some plans.
2: Perfect.
1: All right. If we can get your sign, they're all posted right now on our website, johnjayandrich.com.

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1: All right, it's time for Stacks and Hacks. I have stacks of information. Rich has life hacks. This is big news in the AI world. You keep hearing horrible things about AI. It's
2: Oh my gosh, yeah. Like how we're going to be all dead in 10 years because AI is going
1: to
2: kill us.
1: That's not what I'm here to talk to you about. This is something really cool. OpenAI just claimed they've solved a decades-old math problem that's been described as, quote, one of the deepest problems at the frontier of mathematics. And they're calling it the biggest day in math in two decades. It's like you ever watch Good Will Hunting, the dude solves it. It's like they put that problem into AI and it fixed it in 2 seconds.
2: What if it was like just a greater than less than problem?
1: That's
2: that.
1: You guys know Bruce Willis, actor Bruce Willis.
3: Yeah.
1: You know, he turned down the role that Patrick Swayze had in the movie Ghost. He didn't understand how it would work where the main character was dead for most of the movie. And the role went to Patrick Swayze.
2: Mm.
1: 9 years later, he took the role of The Sixth Sense, where he plays a dead guy the whole movie.
2: Mm.
3: Spoiler.
1: It came out in 97.
3: I was just joking.
1: Brock's Candy is releasing a candy corn perfume. It's called Ode to Candy Corn. It's $22 on the website candycornseason.com.
3: Oh my gosh, yes. My mom would love that. I bet you it smells so sweet.
2: Ugh.
4: You know what?
3: Wait, what's the website? Like candy corn what?
1: What's it called? Oh, hold on. I've moved on.
3: Sorry.
1: Candycornseason.com.
4: I feel like this is a trend because Jell-O just announced they're getting into cosmetics too. Like, ooh, they're getting like Jell-O lip gloss and Jell-O.
1: Because Jell-O does smell good.
4: Yeah.
2: It does.
1: A 43-year-old guy in Florida was arrested after he stripped naked inside a home goods store and exposed himself to a shopper. He told her, "I'm sorry, but I have to do this."
4: What?
1: I guess he showed her.
2: No, you don't. You can always keep things on.
1: He showed her his goods at a home goods store. All right. This is interesting. There's an article that asks, is it ever okay for childless adults to give parenting advice? Because even if you don't have kids yourself, it's natural to have opinions.
3: Hot topic for my sister.
1: Why? Oh, because you're giving her advice?
3: All the time. I'm like, dude, they're bad. B-A capital D, bad. And I be trying to tell her. I'm like, listen, the way you, my mom, my grandma, my dad, all of them are guilty. I'm like, you guys are all a bunch of suckers. You're letting these kids run you in circles. And they tell me all the time, when you have kids, then you can talk. And I'm like, I am the outsider here. I see the flawed system between all of you
1: guys. Right, so is it okay for you to do that? Kyle, you have kids. Is it okay for people to do that, to give parenting advice without kids?
4: I think if it's solicited, sure.
1: If it's solicited, there you go. That's a very good.
2: Sorry.
1: That's a very good determination.
3: Oh, literally, there are so many times where Kadeem is like, just stop. Just stop.
4: Like, if they were ever like, Peyton, what do you think? Like, I recognize that you, like, what would you do?
3: Yeah. Sure. That never gets asked.
4: But unsolicited probably won't be
3: I'm
4: that
3: like,
4: way.
3: Put him in timeout in the corner.
1: All right. So, you know how you find a spider in the house? You guys ever just take it outside?
3: No.
4: Nope.
2: Well, no,
1: I do
2: spider.
1: That. I do that in my house. If we find a bug or something, I take it outside. And there's this whole research that says most house spiders have never lived outside, so moving them out to the yard doesn't do them at all a favor. It's a death sentence.
2: No, I'm sure.
1: Might as well just kill them in your house. Tesla famously designed the Cybertruck to survive the apocalypse, right? That's why the Cybertruck was built. I guess two Cybertrucks now have hit fire hydrants and exploded. So that's not going to save
3: really
1: you.
3: Survive it,
1: that would not save you in the apocalypse. Google, we talk a lot about Google searches sometimes. There's a Google search called, "Why is my poop green?" And it's every day it peaks between 5 a.m. and 6 a.m. and then again between 6 p.m. and 7 p.m.
2: Hmm. That's a thing.
1: People are always Googling it.
2: I did not know that was a thing, but there you go.
1: BuzzFeed rounded up stories from admissions officers in school and colleges, and they put together the wildest things ever submitted into an application to join college. So a girl was applying for med school, and she said that she panics under pressure, lacks leadership skills, and dislikes hospitals. And she's trying to apply to med school.
2: Did she make it in? Probably not.
1: One kid mailed his shoe in and then joked about getting his foot in the door.
2: Funny.
1: Someone wrote the entire essay in red crayon. I did that. I ever tell you guys that story?
4: No.
1: I wrote 3 sketches for Saturday Night Live, and I thought, I'll get their attention by writing it all in crayon. Never got response.
2: Probably thought you were a crazy person.
1: A student asked if they could please not let them into the school because they were pressured by their parents to apply. One person said the happiest place was the bathroom while using it. One lady said the reason she wanted to go to law school was so she could marry a lawyer. And some kid said one of his talents was being able to identify bra cup sizes by sight.
2: Wow.
1: These are all on college applications. Rich, what do you got for life hacks?
2: You know, there's probably not much that can ruin your day more than when a mystery pimple shows up. A mystery zit.
1: I got one right now, I think. I saw it this morning over here.
2: Oh, let's try a thing. Let's try a thing. Okay, so if you don't have the stickers like Peyton has, the cool zit, those things, or no zit cream, they actually say the fastest way to cure a zit is to pop open an Advil and put that gel directly on the blemish. It reduces the size and the redness, according to the hack people, almost immediately. So look for an Advil. I have some Advils, but I think they're powdered ones.
3: It's funny, well, you mix it with a little bit of water. It's the same concept as using toothpaste on your zips, on your zits, because it dries it out.
1: But you know how you have a pimple, you feel it, you know it's there.
2: Yeah, the underground.
1: I just saw it in the mirror. I don't feel it. So maybe it's not a pimple. Maybe it's something else. Maybe I scratched
4: bug
1: my
4: bite?
1: Pimple. I don't know. I don't feel it.
3: Or
1: I just saw it.
3: A deep pimple.
1: I saw it. I was like, oh my God, somehow my face is a little flawed.
2: Well, let's crack open some Advil on you.
1: Yeah, that's never happened.
2: That zit hack and many more can be found at johnjandrich.com.
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1: So Nick and his family were just at Disneyland, and something magical happened. Now, I mean, several magical things happened, but this is really different. You never know what's going to happen to you at Disneyland, right?
2: Yeah, it's really weird. And you talk about, like, the magical moments that people can have at Disneyland. And we've had some in the past, but this last one, we took our kids, and they were so good all day. And, like, we opened the park, and we're closing the park. That was the plan. And they're 6 and 4 years old. And as... throughout the day, we're like, if you guys keep this up, we're going to let you get 2 toys at the end of the day. We're going to let you get 2 toys. So we come around. We're going to the stores at the end of the day, and the fireworks display is starting. And so, you know, like, their crowds are going crazy. And we make a right turn into the store, and it's closed. I'm like, oh, that's weird. So we keep going down the aisle, keep going down the street. Turns out all the stores on Main Street were closed. Every single one of them, somebody tried to, like, steal, like, a high-end item, and they went into lockdown mode. So all of the stores are closed. My kids are...
3: So not normally closed.
4: So we were so good. We're supposed to get 2 toys.
2: And so they're, like, you know, they're not throwing fits, but they're upset. And my wife takes them into, like, the hat store. It was the only place that was still open. And we go in, and you could tell they're bummed, and a cast member came up and was like, did you guys get to meet any friends today? And they're like, well, yeah. And she's like, come with me. And around the corner, I'm getting goosebumps just talking about it, was Mickey and Pluto by themselves.
4: Wow.
2: My son had just been waiting for Pluto all day.
4: Aww.
2: And he was like we had a full, like, 15 minutes to just take pictures. They got to pet Pluto and play with him, and it was, like, the most beautiful thing.
4: Cute.
2: I'll throw up a couple photos because, yeah, it was.
3: Did you cry? I would have cried.
2: It was a tear jerking moment.
3: For sure.
2: Like, I had to leave because I was just like, oh my god, this is just beautiful.
1: You know what? If you could put up photos, that'd be fantastic in our stories because I love to see.
2: Yeah,
1: it. Especially that there was no line. I mean, it was VIP, and it was literally they were just pulling you aside because those cast members are so good, and they're so. To work at Disney.
2: Like, it's the end of the day. It's like almost 11 o'clock at night. And like, what is Mickey should be in bed by then.
5: Yeah. But right. No, he's way past his bedtime.
2: Making dreams come true.
1: It's John Jane Rich.

0: Alice 95.5.
1: It's John Jane Rich. Last week on my birthday, I shared with you guys that I've been obsessed for a long time. I had a psychic tell me that I was going to die before my birthday in 2026.
2: Which is insane.
1: It's insane.
2: And you're alive.
1: And I've been dealing with it for a long time.
2: So
1: and I'm alive.
2: Thank goodness they were wrong.
1: But we wanted to know, has someone ever predicted something? And they were right. I was thinking psychic. But, well, let me tell you first. Let's say hi to Henry. Henry, what did someone predict for you? And was it a psychic or no?
3: My buddy who, I don't know, I think he might be psychic. And that's kind of his whole story. Because it wasn't even supposed to be serious. Like, it was, we were just hanging. This is like 10 years ago. Me and my buddy, his name's Kyle. We were drinking beers like 10 years ago. We were just talking about marriage. We were in our 20s. And he gets serious and he looks at me and he goes, dude, you're so the type to get divorced, but then hook up with your ex-wife and marry her again. Which I was like, that's so specific and kind of a burn, I feel. So like we laughed. You know, I said that he watched too much TV. I think he was a little drunk because he doesn't remember it too well. Because yeah, fast forward a few years and, you know, a lot of life happened. I got married. I got divorced. We split up. Our lives were a mess. And, you know, we started dating other people. But lo and behold, one night we ran into each other at a bar and one thing led to another. The chemistry was, you know, rekindled. And we kind of ended up secretly hooking up for a few months. And then we were both stubborn about it. We were both, you know, we're both strong people. And, but then we gave in, and eventually we did get remarried.
2: Oh, my gosh.
4: Kyle, I actually love that, that story. All the way before you were even married the first time. He called, like, three stages of the relationship.
1: See, my thing is, did he really, psychic, was did he predict it, or is it more of I told you so? Like, ha, I told you so that would happen.
3: Because it was in my head, right? But I was like, I'm not letting Kyle manifest this. Like, this happened. If anything, I was like, you know, thinking about him saying that, and that made me not want to get back with her because I just didn't want him to be right. But, you know, he had nothing to do with it. One thing led to another, and, you know, sure, happily ever after. I love my wife, but I had to tell Kyle about it after all the dust settled.
4: Was he at both weddings? Because at the second one, that should be his whole speech.
3: He was in both wedding parties.
1: So. Are you still married to her right now?
3: Yeah.
1: All right.
2: That's amazing.
1: Yeah. A very cool story. Yeah. Thanks, Henry. Thanks for sharing that with us. Thank you.
3: Of course. I asked Kai. I asked him, though. I was like, hey, you remember what you told me? And he says, no. And so I was like, oh, I thought you were just, like, talking shit. And he claims, like, oh, I barely remember that. I was drunk. I was joking. But I think this guy's a savant, and I think he should.
4: Like a beer-drinking savant. He only has his powers when he drinks. Yeah.
3: Exactly. I think he can make a fortune. You know, Miss Cleo tends to, you know, next generation.
1: Thanks, brother. Joanna, what did someone predict about you and it turned out to be true?
5: So my aunt was literally on her deathbed and told me that I was pregnant. And I told her, no, I'm not. They said I couldn't have kids. You know, I wasn't really showing any symptoms or anything. And she's like, baby Joe, you're pregnant. She's either you're pregnant right now or you're going to be. And so I didn't believe her. I went home, 8 pregnancy tests later were all positive.
1: Wow.
2: How did she know?
6: She had that intuition.
5: She was really weird. And like I said, she was on her deathbed. She had been fighting cancer. So she was like in her last few days. And so the next day I had made an appointment with an OBGYN, went in, got an ultrasound. I was 11 weeks pregnant.
2: Wow. Dang.
5: Later.
4: She was like halfway watching you from the other side.
5: Something, yeah. It was like 2 weeks later she had passed, and I had was able to tell her that I was pregnant, and that if it was a girl, it was going to be named after her.
1: And
5: I had a boy.
1: What was your aunt's name?
5: Her name was Laura.
1: And what's your son's name?
5: Dean.
1: You should call him Laura anyway.
4: Well, could have been a Lauren.
5: Thinking about it.
1: Yeah, Laura, just Laura, and then be like, sorry, man. Sorry, my aunt said you were going to bring it. I wasn't even supposed to have you. Be glad, Laura. Stop crying, Laura.
6: Be glad, Laura.
1: All right, Joanna. Congratulations. That's a good one. Thanks for calling in.
5: Thank you.
1: Stella, what did someone predict about you and they were right?
7: So one time my best friend said to me, you would so get involved in a police chase because you think that you're helping somebody. And like, when I heard that, obviously I laughed because like I had like literally never gotten a speeding ticket. But then a few years later, I'm driving home at like 11 at night and I see this guy. He's like running down the street, waving his arms, and I kind of recognize him. So I pull over in case he's like been hit or something. And then he like jumps into my passenger seat and I realize I do know him. It's this kid that I went to middle school with. And before we can even catch up, he's like, "Hi, Stella, like not time to talk, like go, go, go." And I'm like, "Whoa," but I like step on the gas and before I can even process it, three police cars come flying around the f-ing corner. And it turns out that he had just robbed a gas station.
4: And did not have an escape plan?
7: And did not have an escape plan, exactly. And was just, like, lucky that I was there, I guess. But, like, obviously, I immediately pulled over. But for about a second, I was, like, literally driving around with a wanted man in my passenger seat. So...
1: Man, that's crazy. Someone predicted that. That's a crazy prediction.
4: She might have predicted that you were going to be right there on the corner, so he didn't need to have a plan.
2: Yeah, no worries. Stella's going
4: to
2: be there.
4: Because look at how he gets in the car. "Hey, Stella, no time to talk. Let's go."
7: That's I wild. Know. I'm like, people know what's going to happen. Apparently, I'm very predictable.
1: Man, that's a crazy story. Thanks for sharing it, Stella. That is crazy. I'm assuming he's in prison now or something.
7: I think that he went to jail.
1: All right. Well, thanks for sharing it.
7: Thanks.
1: It's John Jane Rich.
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1: Good morning, Courtney. What's up? You're on the air.
2: Hi, John Day. I don't know if you remember me. I called in a few months ago, but I'm living in Brussels right now, so it's like nighttime for me.
1: Oh,
2: but
1: okay.
2: I have a question that I wanted to ask for like the audience and just like a general question, just because my husband got upset about something recently and I wanted an opinion, mostly from Kyle and Peyton.
1: They're right here.
2: Okay. Okay, perfect. So I don't have many friends here. I'm obviously from the States. My friend connected me with this girl here. We hit it off right away last weekend. We hung out. That's about an hour train ride away. So we hung out for like the whole night, and it was kind of too late for her to go home. So I said, yeah, stay the night with me, because she was super cool. And my husband's a pilot, so he's gone a lot. So he was not here. And she stayed the night. I don't have another place for her to sleep, like other than like in the bed next to me. We had girl talk. We were gossiping, giggling. It felt like so natural. It was completely platonic kind of thing. And my husband got super upset, and he said she should have slept on the couch, blah blah blah, like that's not okay with me, that her sleeping in the bed with you. And one thing he said, you're a 40-year-old woman and you should not be having sleepovers like this. And I got super offended, and I said, whoa, okay, well, first of all, this girl is way cool. It's hard to make girlfriends at my age. And we hit it off, and I don't think I should be in trouble for this. And then he went on to say that, like, he was just mad that he doesn't know this girl and she slept in his bed. And then I said, okay, I understand that part of it. But she's super cool. But to bring my age into it, I think as any woman, like, you have a sleepover with your girl, like, it's fun. It's, I don't know. I just want Kyle and Peyton's opinion on this.
3: I think I'll have sleepovers when I'm 85. I think there's really something special about women friendships. And I think like guys don't really work the same way. Like I know my husband, he like could have no friends forever and he doesn't care. Like it's not, but I feel like women, we need girlfriends. Like it actually helps give us life. So it's something maybe he doesn't understand, but I think you're totally in the right. And if it makes him feel better, like,
2: yes.
3: Do you want to meet her? Do you want to interview her? Like, nothing weird was going on. If it makes him feel better, like, introduce them, I guess. But I say you can have sleepovers whenever you want.
2: And as girls, like, we have this girl bond, and we gossip and we giggle. And my daughter's 19, and she, even the next morning, she's like, I'm so happy for you, Mom. You finally made a girlfriend.
3: Yeah,
2: I know, right?
3: Yeah.
2: We were gossiping. We were giggling. In the morning, we woke up and we were just chatting and, like, talking about each other's, like, boyfriend. Like, well, my husband and her boyfriend and, like, just laughing and, like, giggling. And it was so fun. And my husband was just, like, I don't know. He said, that's not appropriate. And I said, yes, it is. You just don't understand girl friendships.
4: Yes.
2: But he also doesn't have a sister.
4: Right.
2: He never grew up with girls. He only has a brother. He doesn't understand the girl thing.
4: Yeah, he doesn't understand girlhood, and I think it's totally okay. My mom, literally, I was on the phone with her last night. I was like, where are you at? Why are you not at home? Oh, I'm having a sleepover with Kathleen. We're at a nice little spa, and we're just having a girls' night. Literally, my mom.
1: Okay.
4: Older than you.
1: I'm going to give you a different. I'm going to give you a different perspective, but I also want you to. There's something I think you can show your husband. If you watch the most recent season of Ted Lasso, there's a lot of that in Ted Lasso with Rebecca and Keeley. They're like they're both friends, and there's a couple times where they have a sleepover, and they're literally watching TV, and she's resting on her stomach,
4: yeah.
1: And one of her friends are watching
4: girlhood.
1: TV. So that can explain the girlhood.
2: Oh.
1: But let me give you another perspective.
2: Oh, John Jay, I have. Oh.
1: You have.
2: I just started Ted Lasso. I'm only on season 2.
1: Okay.
2: So don't ruin it for me.
1: Well, no, that's not, listen. Keep watching it, because you're going to see their friendship blossom. You said something your husband said, which makes me looking into his perspective, is that a stranger spent the night at his house. That's where he's
2: yes.
1: Like, hey, man, there's somebody that we don't know that spent the night at our house and stayed in my room, in my bed.
5: Yeah.
1: I'm worried for my daughter. I'm worried
2: on
1: for
2: my
1: you.
2: Cushion.
1: I mean, there's
2: yes.
1: safety. So
2: yes.
1: He could have that I'm the protector of my house and you let a stranger stay there, especially after watching Furious.
4: Yeah, I would argue a trust factor.
2: Oh my God,
4: though,
2: I watched the whole thing. Oh,
4: you
2: love
4: think
2: it.
4: I'm going to spend time with somebody or allow someone to stay in my home?
5: You're still
4: going to
5: feel how it's just, he feels.
1: When I was
5: like
1: a kid growing up, we weren't allowed to let our friends come into our parents' bedroom. Yeah, like, you know, so it's like, it's kind of like, I'm just asking you to look at it through his perspective.
3: I love that perspective, and that makes me respect it more, but also like, stop being such a buzzkill.
4: Leg girly time.
2: I think more so, he's more of a germaphobe. So I think it wasn't about the thing. It's he's like, she stayed 100%. On my cushions. I don't know her. Does she?
5: Ooh,
2: shower?
5: I don't know her. She's on my pillow.
1: She used my toothbrush.
2: Don't worry. I'm going to wash everything. Totally wash all the linens. Like, whatever. Don't worry. He's like, thank you. And I said, I apologize. I'm like, I'm sorry. You're right. Like, I wouldn't want someone, I don't know, sleeping on my pillow.
5: I bet you he wouldn't have a problem if the sleepover was at her place. Like, hey, I'm going to be over at the new friend's house over the weekend. He'd probably be like, okay, cool. I'll see you when you get home. But because there's a stranger on his pillow, he's a germaphobe.
2: Nope, I think he would.
5: You do?
1: That's what I'm telling you. Keep watching.
2: There's a little bit of attraction. He thinks there's a little bit of something going. He's a little jealous too, along with that. And I'm like, we can have friendships and we're close. It's a girl thing.
1: Okay, so I agree with everything you're saying, but I just want you to think about this for a second. Again, my point of view about from the protective husband's point of view and dad, there's that. But then also continue watching Ted Lasso because the friendship, even for me, I grew up with a sister, my mom, and my mom had, I'm a Mexican. Mexican people spend the night at my house all the time. Everybody's in beds, everything. But when you see the friendship of Keeley and Rebecca, it's exactly what you described. And I was watching it a couple nights ago. I was like, man, that is really how girls do it. If guys did it, that'd be so weird. Yes. Not guys who shouldn't do it. But it'd be weird if I've known Rich for 25 years. I don't think I'll sleep in the same bed with him, rest my head on his chest and watch TV. We could try it.
5: We've shared rooms before. That was a disaster. Because John Jay would booby trap the room because he was afraid somebody's going to come in and murder him.
1: Yeah, exactly.
5: And I don't want to go to bed at 8:30 p.m.
1: Courtney, I'm glad you called. We're going to get tons of calls on this. All right. So thank
2: you. Oh my gosh. And to his friend is visiting. Sorry, for his friend's visiting from Doha right now, but he's not arriving until midnight tonight. And I joked. I said, we should switch places and you should go lay in the bed and cover yourself up and pretend to be me. So when he arrives, you're like, hello.
1: Well, that's totally something totally different. He's pretending to be you is something totally different.
5: That might not go the way you think it's going to go.
1: Courtney,
2: I know you're going to get calls on this. Yeah.
1: You're in another country. I want you to listen to everyone's response on the podcast or later, okay? Because I know you got to go to
2: sleep. I can't wait.
1: All right. Yeah.

0: It's Alice, 95.5.
1: All right, so Courtney had a sleepover at her house while her husband was out of town with a new friend, and he was pissed. Allie, your thoughts?
2: Yeah, so I'm just wondering if Courtney's the one that called in before that had said that she was evacuating a country due to safety concerns. Her husband's a pilot, all of that stuff. And they were moving?
0: Yeah, that's her. That's her.
2: Yeah, so he's a pilot. Whether he's a military pilot or a commercial pilot, he has to have certain security clearances that other people don't necessarily have to be able to fly aircraft safely. So I'm wondering if there's an underlining issue there that's more so he's upset because it could be a safety concern. I mean, he doesn't know this person. This person lives in that country. Not saying that people are bad in every country. However, you know, sometimes people do become targets for certain things once find out something about a person.
3: He's used to being on lockdown mode. So having somebody sleeping in his bed, he'd be like, whoa, what?
2: Right. So his fight or flight is just probably on alert because they just literally had to evacuate another country for safety.
4: That makes sense.
1: You know what, guys? Both things can be true. Just kidding. I don't know if that worked there. Leslie, your thoughts on the sleepover?
5: Yeah, so I saw a whole bunch of the comments were like, well, if she's bisexual, then there's a problem. There could be a problem for that. And I am full-on lesbian, married to my wife we've been together for 16 years. And I've slept in beds with my best friends because you know what? Just because I'm with somebody with a vajayjay doesn't mean I want everybody with a vajayjay.
4: Period.
3: I mean, that tracks, I guess.
4: Mic drop.
3: Sure.
5: I can't control myself around women. Whatever. That's the way it is.
1: All right, Leslie. I wasn't expecting that point of view, but thank you for bringing it.
4: It's a valid one.
1: It is. It very much is.
5: Yeah.
1: Thanks, Leslie.
5: Thank you.
1: Have a great day.
5: You too.
1: What's up, Arnold? You're on the air.
6: Yeah, no, there's a you know, an odd debate, you know, about if it's fine if, you know, if I guess in my case, you know, my wife and, you know, another female, you know, sleeps in the bed with them, you know, opposed to me. I don't really care. Like I said, my situation is, you know, my wife's got a best friend that they've known since I knew my wife and, you know, every time they get together, you know, they live out of town, so they're separated. So whenever they're together, you know, they have fun, and then, you know, usually they'll go out or something, and then next thing you know, I'm probably hanging out on the couch or something, or maybe I'll go and do something, and then, you know, they'll sleep on the bed, and I say, well, there goes my spot. So,
3: okay.
4: The couch, you just accept it.
3: First, I thought you said your wife has a friend come over and sleep next to you in the bed. I'm like, well, that would be weird.
6: Oh, yeah, no, yeah, that wouldn't be, that would be, I don't think she'll approve of that.
3: Yeah, I imagine not.
6: Yeah, so yeah, usually that's what happens. It happened most recently, you know, we went out to catch up, and then they left before I did from the bar, and then when I got home, you know, my spot was taken from the friend, who, like I said, they're like sisters, and I said, well, I guess I gotta go to the couch, you know. Pretty much there, but like I said, I don't care. They're like sisters, you know, so.
1: Got it.
6: You know, ain't no funny business. It is how it is.
1: That's how it is. That's what we're talking about. Thanks, Arnold. Thanks for listening. It's John Jane Rich.
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1: It is now time to play Minute to Win It. We got $1,000 of Pat Hickey's money. Pat Hickey's the owner and the general manager of Peoria Ford. He called me yesterday. He's going in today. Let's say prayer for Pat. He's going in for a full body MRI at Simon Med today. And he asked me if he had to do the enema.
2: Did you tell him yes, I hope?
1: I should have. I should have.
2: Can't go in there without an enema?
1: Hi, Stephanie.
3: Hi.
1: What are you doing? Where are you right now?
3: I just dropped my kids off at school.
1: And where are you?
3: I am actually parked in the park outside of their school.
1: All right. Is there somebody in the car with you? Yeah. Or by yourself?
3: I'm by myself.
1: Okay. Stephanie. Oh, you got to turn down the radio a little bit. Turn down the radio just a little bit because I can hear myself asking you questions.
2: Yeah, it's going to confuse you when it's game time.
1: Right. So, okay, are you ready?
3: Yeah.
1: Okay.
3: Yes, I am.
4: Monte and Rich have $1,000 cash for you from Peoria Ford right now.
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2: 60 seconds on the clock. $1,000 can be yours. Okay, Stephanie, let's go. What artist is famous for her songs "I Kissed a Girl," "Hot and Cold," and "Firework"?
3: Katy Perry.
2: Jeff Bezos is the founder of what company?
3: Oh my God! Why am I having such a brain fart?
2: One of the richest guys in the world, Jeff Bezos. What company did he found? Still works there.
3: Amazon. Duh.
2: Which winter sport involves sliding stones on ice towards a target?
3: Shuffle.
2: I'm sorry, say it again.
3: Shuffle.
6: Oh no, Stephanie.
2: Struggle on that one. That was curling. Curling, looking for curling.
3: Curling, that's it. Thank you.
6: It is like a giant shuffleboard, though.
2: It is, but it's not the right answer.
7: Ice shuffleboard is what they should call it.
6: Yes.
2: Yeah, ice shuffleboard would be great.
1: Well, Stephanie.
3: Awesome.

0: I can't believe you stumbled on Jeff Bezos at Amazon. That's a tough one.
1: When the pressure is on.
2: I know, right? Mm-hmm.
0: The good news is, good news is for you, we have a new partnership with Del Taco. So you're going to get a Del Taco gift card.
2: Oh, awesome.
0: All right, so congratulations.
2: Well, thank you. I appreciate it.
0: You got it. Thank you for listening. Thank you very much for listening. Hold on. It's John Jay and Rich. Yeah.

0: Dallas 95.5.
1: What are you saying, Rich, that Gen Z is trolling millennials?
2: That's right. Coming after the millennials.
1: Yeah.
2: Because they think there's so much things that millennials do that just aren't cool anymore.
1: Well, according to Gen Z, here are 10 millennial trends that are no longer cool. And I'm going to go over these, but I believe Nora has a millennial Gen Z story first. What do you got, Nora?
3: Okay, so my older sister is a millennial, right? And she still wears her hair with a really, really deep side part. I told her side parts are out. They have been out for a while. And she goes, I don't care. And then she actually looked in the mirror. She moved her hair over like 2 inches. And she goes, okay, this does look better.
4: I'll tell you what, Nora, I'm with your sister. I still do the side part because I tried the middle part. My forehead's just way too big for that.
5: You do have the side part.
2: Well, your hair looks gorgeous.
1: Wait, you got the side part and Peyton's got the
4: I did the middle part for a minute and it was like, now I look back at those pictures and go, what was I trying to do?
1: Is it hard to do?
4: My forehead's way too big.
1: Is it hard? Like, could you put your hair in the middle part right now? Is that something that's too hard to do?
4: Yeah, no, that it would just look silly.
1: Right, but that's hard to do. You can't just go and change it so we can look at it and see how big your forehead is.
4: No one wants to
5: show us. I want to see your five head.
4: It's eight of them.
1: So there are pictures that exist that we've seen with a middle part and you say your forehead looks big.
4: Yes. Yes, and I think any hairstylist would say the middle part isn't for you.
1: I can't stop looking
4: at
1: your forehead.
4: So maybe for some people, the middle part just isn't them.
1: But you are a millennial, so so you're saying, your sister is saying that millennials part, it's funny too because that show, Sterling Point, all the girl, the main girl, I love the way she had her hair parked down the middle.
5: Mm-hmm.
1: Yeah, and she's Gen Z.
5: Yeah, middle part is definitely
1: Well, Nora, let me bounce these things off you since you tend to be an expert. So these are millennial trends that Gen Z says are no longer cool.
3: Mm-hmm.
1: Taking photos of your food and posting it online.
5: Nora? That literally used to be just Instagram.
1: Mm-hmm. Nora, your thoughts on that?
3: Okay, I think that one's still cool. I still do that one.
1: I did it last night. I love doing that. Yeah. Peyton, do you agree with that?
5: I think if you're making it as like a post, that's giving like 2011, like OG Instagram. If you post it on your story, it's a little
1: different.
5: Okay,
1: but you're a Gen Z and it says Gen Z says this is no longer cool.
5: Yeah, I'm with you.
1: Okay, these are things that Gen Z says millennials do that are no longer cool. The phrase, I did a thing.
2: I did a thing.
1: I did a thing. God,
3: that is so millennial. It hurts me to hear that.
2: You're coming after your sister hard, aren't you, Nora?
1: Millennial trends that are no longer cool.
3: Nope.
1: Skinny jeans, because it reminds them of Gru from Despicable Me. Skinny jeans.
5: Skinny jeans are coming back, though. Alex Earl.
2: They are?
5: Alex Earl is bringing back skinny jeans.
2: Man,
5: just watch.
2: It's
4: a short break.
2: I see all the wide-legged jeans right now.
5: Yeah,
2: maybe for dudes.
5: You won't catch me dead in a pair of skinny jeans ever again.
1: Really?
4: Never say never. Never say never.
3: I wear skinny jeans. But I think my friends are starting to wear them again. Yeah. I think they might be cool, just not for me.
1: Yeah. I think I'm a fan of skinny jeans on women. I think guys, it looks silly.
2: For sure.
1: Yeah, I look really silly, especially when they have boots on after that. But, you know, that's just me. Sometimes my pants just turn into skinny jeans.
2: Don't have a choice.
1: Saying LOL out loud. Someone online just said, just laugh. Don't say LOL. It feels like you're mocking me. I say LOL, Bera.
2: Hey, do you know somebody stopped me at the grocery store and said that to me out of the blue?
1: They said LOL, Bera.
2: Oh, my God, it was the pharmacist. I was picking up drugs for one of my sick kids. And he hands him over. He's like, how's your boy doing? I'm like, hey, he's getting better. He's like, LOL, Bera.
3: God, that is so millennial. I'm sorry.
1: I disagree with this next one. I think this should be for all generations. Open-toed shoes.
4: Those are out?
1: It says that the Gen Z says they're no longer cool open-toed shoes.
4: I think it depends on what type of open-toed shoe, right?
5: I disagree.
1: Monochrome furniture.
2: Out.
1: I don't even know what that is.
4: Furniture like all the same color.
5: Same color.
1: Oh.
5: Like Kim Kardashian's house is all monochrome. Like
1: they're basically saying,
4: such a millennial, ill.
5: Yeah, it's giving millennial and boring.
1: The term adulting.
3: Gray.
1: The term adulting. Oh my God.
3: Ooh.
1: Get this. This is
3: millennial.
1: This is number 8 on this list. Side parts in your hair. That's number 8 on this list. And that's how it started with your call, Nora.
3: Told you they're so out. I'm sorry.
1: Number 9 is high-waisted jeans.
5: Yeah.
1: Number
5: get those
1: 10?
5: Out of there. I want to see the crack.
2: I thought those just got cool like a year ago.
5: Yeah, no. The low-rise jeans are back. And so are tramp stamps.
1: So, number 10 on this list. And I'm just going to read exactly the way it's said here, okay? People who do the Jim Carrey face are automatically cringy. They tend to be stuck in the 90s, refuse to grow up, and it's unoriginal and it makes people feel uncomfortable. Let Jim Carrey do it, no one else. It's embarrassing for you and your friends. Alrighty then.
4: That's the Jim Carrey face?
1: I don't know. What's the Jim Carrey face?
5: It's the way where he like brings up his eyebrows and he does a smile and it's actually really scary. It's like...
4: Half of us millennials, our faces don't move. What are you talking about?
1: LOL,
4: Botox generation.
1: LOL, Vera. Well, Nora, thanks for jumping on air with us. I'm sorry you stayed with us the whole segment, but you started it. So there you go. You started
3: yeah.
1: it.
3: Yeah. Now I know what to avoid as a Gen Z.
1: Yeah. Have a great day. Thanks for calling in.
3: Thank you guys so much. Bye.
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1: John, Jane, Rich.
2: Cameron, what are things that are no longer cool that millennials do?
3: Oh, man, my brother used to have frosted tips. He showed me these old pictures of him, and I've never seen someone look so stupid in my entire life, dude. It cracks me up. That with, like, the wallet chain, he looked like he was a emissary for Hot Topic.
4: Okay, the frosted tips. It's interesting that you bring this up. Does anybody here follow Jessie from Secret Lives of Mormon Wives?
1: No.
4: She's a hairstylist. She owns, like, this, like, big hair company. And she is now dating Marciano. And she just frosted his tips. And everyone was like, oh, my gosh, he may be bringing back frosted tips because it actually looked pretty good.
5: I feel like, because I coach at high school, so I see all, like, the high school kids' hairstyles. And a lot of, like, the baseball players or a lot of the boys that play sports, they all dye, like, bleach their hair super, super, super blonde. So it's kind of the same vibe as frosted tips. Just your whole head.
6: There is a billboard featuring the John, Jane, Rich show where both John, Jane, and Rich have frosted tips.
5: Oh, cringe.
6: Yeah.
5: Cringe.
4: Bring it back, fellas. Bring it back.
5: It's giving millennial.
1: I remember when I dyed my hair bleach blonde, and then it grew on and it has that Guy Fieri look. I thought that was cool. Is that frosted tips?
4: Yeah.
5: It would turn into
4: frosted
5: tips.
4: Once it starts
5: tips.
4: To grow out.
5: Yeah.
1: All right. Well, wait, Cameron. Wait, we'll post our picture, and then you'll see something more uncool than your brother. Unless it's coming back.
3: I can't wait to have something else to laugh at.
1: Unless it's coming back, Kyle. I'm going to go with Kyle's thing. I'll frost my tips.
5: I literally just Googled frosted tips, and the first article is 15 cool frosted tip hairstyles for 2026.
1: I thought you said you Googled it and Rich's face that came up with this.
6: Either.
4: Jesse from Secret Lives is bringing it back.
1: I'm going to go. You know what? I'm going to the barber tomorrow. I'll frost my tips, see if it looks different. I wonder if my barber can do that. Arson, text me back. Hey, Cameron, thanks for calling. Have a great day.
3: You too. Take it easy.
1: It's John, Jane, Rich.

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1: It's John Jay and Rich.
2: We're going to play One of Us is Lying. Our contestant is Leslie. Hello, Leslie.
3: Hi, guys. Good morning.
2: Good morning. So this is the way this works, Leslie. The four of us, we're each going to tell you a story. Each story is totally true, except one of us is lying. Okay?
3: Okay.
2: All right. Shotgun, I go last. Okay, so you got to pick one. You got to pick Rich, Peyton, or Kyle.
3: Let's do Peyton.
4: Oh, gosh, okay. So when I was in college, I was kind of on my sugar baby kind of vibe, right? I was, like, on all the apps trying to go on dates with all these old men to get free dinners, right? And I accidentally went on a date with this guy, and then literally later that night went on a date with his dad. So I met the son, like, at a party a couple of weeks before, totally hit it off with him. We went and grabbed coffee, and then I was like, oh, hey, gotta go. Met this dude up at the bar, and I found out it was his dad when he showed me all of his family pictures, which was super awkward.
3: Oh my goodness. Okay. Wow. That actually sounds, but the first part's unbelievable because, I mean, maybe you're a broke college student.
4: Oh, I was.
3: You know, you're trying to get. Yes, exactly. Okay.
2: Okay.
3: Can we do Rich now?
2: Yeah.
5: Leslie, okay. I could have been a multi-zillionaire if it weren't for John Jay. The year was 2007. We were emceeing a women's volleyball competition in Glendale. I met, talked to, got along with a guy who had a new product. He said, if you just give me $5,000 investment money, you can have 10% of this company. John Jay laughed and said, those shoes nobody's ever going to wear. Those shoes were Crocs, and I passed on an investment opportunity with my friend, the Croc owner, and I am not a multi-bazillionaire, thanks to John Jay.
3: Oh, I don't know. That sounds... I think I would be more mad at John Jay still to this day. So I don't know if that's real or not.
5: I didn't say I wasn't mad at him.
3: Okay. Okay. All right. And Kyle now, right?
6: Yep. Sure. Yeah. Okay. So... Leslie, I turned down what could potentially have been one of the coolest celebrity photos that I've ever been privileged to take because I panicked a little bit. We were hosting, as Kiss FM, we were hosting a Super Bowl party and Snoop Dogg was there. And I had the chance to talk to him and it was like, this is so cool. Like, if you're around Snoop Dogg, right, obviously you have to talk about smoking weed with him, right? And I had never smoked weed in my life. And I was like, we have to smoke weed with you, please. We're like begging him. And he was like, you can't handle it. And I was like, you're probably right. Anyways, cut to his like security guy actually got my friend's phone number and my phone number and texted us later and was like, hey, do you guys want to hang out with Snoop? Which potentially means we could have handled it. And we freaked out. We're like, there's no way. We can't handle that. We can't smoke with Snoop Dogg. We will die. So we passed on it. And I kind of still regret that to this day.
4: You guys would definitely have an episode after that. That would be an emergency room trip.
6: Yeah, probably.
3: I don't know. I think I would have took one for the team. I don't know why you did it.
4: I know. I'm kind of mad at you.
6: Leslie. I know.
3: When was this?
6: This was a Super Bowl party a long time ago.
3: Okay. Oh, my goodness. I don't know. Okay. I don't know if I have any other questions, but I do want to hear John Jay's.
2: A couple of months ago, I went camping with a group of guys, and two of the guys I went camping with were the Navy SEALs that killed Bin Laden. That's my story.
3: Oh, my goodness.
2: Yeah.
3: Wait, when was this?
2: A couple months ago. When I went,
3: a couple months ago.
2: It was like in June when I was camping.
3: And how did you meet them?
2: I was camping. I can't tell you. I can't tell you any of that.
3: Okay.
2: But I was camping.
3: I don't know. You're not giving me any details, so I'm kind of scared. I don't know. I feel like they're all giving me good details, and I feel like, John Jay, you're not. So I feel like you're lying.
2: My story is 100% true.
3: Oh, my God. Wait, who's lying?
2: Well, you got to keep guessing, I guess.
3: Oh, okay. Hold on. Because if he's not mad at you, I feel like he's still not as mad as he should be. And then...
5: For the Croc debacle?
3: Yes. I'd feel like I'd bring it up all the time. Okay, I'm gonna go with Peyton because I mean it can't be that much of a small world, right?
4: Yeah, you would be right. I was totally lying. Yeah, I was definitely on the Sugar Baby websites, but I didn't talk to them enough to know what their family looked like.
6: You did it.
3: Well, I'm like, good job.
5: Yes. By the way, wouldn't that be a bad sugar daddy who's exposing his family? Like, wouldn't that be bad?
4: A lot of them, I mean, right? A lot of them were, you know.
5: He's more good at being a sugar daddy.
2: Hey, the lie works.
4: No, a lot of them like were like widows, you know? Like, they were just trying to find some love.
5: Oh, that's sad.
4: They were old.
6: Yay!
2: All right, hold on the line, Leslie. We're going to catch up. And thanks for playing.
4: So
2: hold
4: good.
2: On.
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1: So 4th of July weekend, I was in San Diego, and I think I told you guys that I fell in the ocean and lost my phone. Broke my phone.
2: Oh, yeah.
1: Get this. 2 days ago, I'm in San Diego. I decided to jump into the ocean. Lost my Whoop.
2: Oh, no.
3: The sea just wants all of your things.
1: My Whoop falls off. You know what's funny is I posted a little video on my Instagram, on my stories, and I got all these DMs. I thought the people that listen or follow me on Instagram are so funny because everyone in their comments like, Whoop, there it goes. All these Whoop, Whoop, all these Whoop jokes. But so then I go on the Whoop app and I'm talking to somebody on the Whoop app and I'm pretty sure it's AI. And I'm like, hey, it fell in the ocean, man. Like, what can you do? And they're like, sorry, it's not under warranty for ocean stuff. And it should be because the band failed.
2: But, is it water resistant? It should be water resistant.
1: It works in the water, but I'm saying it's water gone.
2: Yeah.
1: It's not, it doesn't.
2: The sea swallowed it.
1: And I'm talking with this person over and over for a while. And then I'm realizing, is it AI? Is it not AI? And then they email me. And she tells me her name is Irish. Does that sound like an AI name?
2: I
1: don't know how to break them to tell if they're AI or not. You know, but going back and forth with emails, I'm like, okay, so can I get a discount? Because I've been such a loyal fan. And then the way they respond is either it's so professional that I think it's not real.
2: Like what? When you say, can I get a discount, what does it say back?
1: We don't offer discounts, but we can give you 15% off the store if you buy something. It was just so...
2: Tech speak.
1: So in the can, man. By the way, we were talking about TV shows.

0: But in reality, if you break it down, it's like the same exact price.
1: Yeah. They're not tricking us.
0: No, you're not pulling one over on me.
2: Do you know, maybe at some point they should make it free, but just have ads. I would be all over that.
0: Yeah, bring back commercials.
3: Oh my God, here's
1: a
3: text.
1: I would watch commercials for that.
2: Might as well.
3: I was talking about serial killers on a game show. Mm-hmm. Peyton was on a game show. Yeah. She's going to kill us all.
0: Yeah. You better watch out. No, I was thinking, though, it does kind of make you think, like, I wonder if someone will pop up in 20 years and there'll be a document. It won't be me, but it might be someone.
2: So they've got that,
1: what if
2: great...
1: it was the people that you guys battled against?
0: And they come for our family because we won?
1: Yeah.
0: That would be tea.
2: They must have a personality type, like a sociopath personality type that just fits game shows.
3: They want fame.
2: Well,
3: they want
1: fame.
3: They're
1: like,
2: they could get away with anything because they could go on a game show and everybody thinks they're a great contestant.
0: Right.
3: I never saw Little Mermaid, but...
1: What?
3: I've never seen Little Mermaid.
0: You gotta watch it.
3: But it says here, Ariel is living for you, getting in the ocean.
0: Yes.
3: Does she steal things?
1: Oh, yeah. No, she just loves human things.
0: Yeah, she's got all the thinking bobs.
1: Dinglehopper.
2: Yeah.

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1: Well, this is the 25th anniversary of 9/11, September 11th. It is also Remember a Hero Day.
0: Listen to this. A couple days ago, I was driving, and I saw that there was a note under my windshield.
1: A note, you
2: say? Like a ticket?
0: Yeah, but it wasn't a ticket because it looked like a torn piece of paper. Oh. It looked like it would be a note.
2: Okay.
0: It was under my windshield. You know what I'm talking about? Like on the windshield
2: sure,
0: wiper?
2: Sure, sure.
0: And I was like, oh, man, I wonder what that is. I wonder who... Cause I saw it when I pulled out of the driveway here at the radio station on my parking spot. And I was like, oh, when I park, I'm going to get that and see what that is. Anyway, I forgot to get it. Then I get in the car and drive it again. And I'm like, there's that thing. I got to get it. Like literally 2 days of me doing that.
1: that sounds right.
0: Yeah. So this morning I parked at the radio station and here it is.
2: It's a long note.
0: It's a note.
2: It's a lot of words on that note.
0: And I literally thought, because I'm reading this and it doesn't make sense, but I feel that with Kyle watching all the murder documentaries and CSI stuff, that we could put this together because I feel that there's clues in this note to help us understand.
1: Okay.
2: What does it say?
0: Eve Jobs is not in London with Harry anymore. She's residing in our beautiful Phoenix City. Do not use this information yet. Look into the fact on London's end. Okay. Okay.
3: That is a riddle.
2: Hey, is it something about Harry Styles?
0: That's yeah. where I thought. Or Prince Harry.
2: Oh.
3: Well, it sounded like Eve Jobs, like Steve Jobs to me in the beginning.
2: Yeah.
3: So did something have to do with Apple?
0: I thought that they leave the S out. Is it ST? Is it Steve Jobs?
2: Yeah.
0: Is
2: not in London? But then they refer to Eve as she.
0: Okay, so get this. So here's what I did before I pitched this to you guys on the air. Do me a favor and Google Kyle Eve Jobs.
2: You got it.
0: Eve Jobs.
2: Who are you?
0: Especially now with the Apple dropping.
2: Oh, she's very pretty.
0: And who is she?
2: She is a 28-year-old daughter of Steve Jobs.
0: A daughter of Steve Jobs. Okay, now look who she's married to.
2: Okay. She is married to British Olympic gold medal winning show jumper, Harry Charles.
0: Harry Charles. And I'm like, who is this person who left me this note that is all caught up in Eve Jobs and Harry Charles?
2: Right.
0: We're caught up in Harry Styles and Zoe Kravitz.
2: And they were here?
0: I know she, apparently, according to this note.
1: She's coming here. She's not in London.
0: Is this written in an English accent?
2: Read it. Eve Jobs is not in London with Harry anymore. She's residing in our beautiful Phoenix City. Do not use this information yet. Look into the fact on London's end.
1: On London's end.
2: Wait, maybe I got to Google London's
3: end. It totally
2: end.
3: Makes sense. What's when London's Kyle end? Says it in like a British accent, though.
2: London's
1: end. I mean, it's a scoop of some sort.
2: The fact on London's end. London's West End?
1: You're getting
2: London.
1: All this hot gossip on your windshield. That's bizarre.
3: Yeah, that's really weird.
1: So, that makes me wonder, where was the note? When did, I mean, you saw it here at the station.
0: Yeah.
1: But could it have been like in a neighborhood where, you know, she's moving?
0: I would think that it's somebody who came to the radio station and left it on my car.
1: Oh.
0: That's what I think. Because why would you give me England gossip if you're just a random car parked in the street?
1: I don't know why anybody would give you England gossip anyway.
2: That's so weird.
0: So what does this mean to you, Kyle? I actually thought of Kyle. I was like, give her all the clues. What does this mean? And the person that left this note, are they all caught up in English gossip? Like why? Like when you think about all the current gossip, Kardashians, the Biebers, like why this note on my car?
2: She is not in love. Oh, maybe. Okay. So okay, maybe there's trouble in their marriage.
0: Is it? And
2: she had to come here because there was that big Apple announcement.
0: Because
2: of her connection of, you know, with Steve Jobs. Mm-hmm. She had to be in the States.
3: Right.
2: But then they were having like a huge fight and Harry was like, oh, I'm not coming there. I'm not going to America.
1: Well, also, why if your name's Steve Jobs, you know who you are. Why name your kid Eve? That's so close.
0: I actually thought of that.
1: It's a little lazy.
0: Like when they were pregnant with the baby, what are we going to call her? It's a girl.
1: Yeah.
0: You know.
2: They wanted a Steve Jr., so they had to settle for Eve Jr.
1: Yeah. I don't care for that.
0: But then again, I know there's a lot of horse stuff going on here. This dude's a horse. Her husband is a horse guy. Right? There's
1: Arabian
0: a lot of
1: horse show.
2: But she's not with Harry in London.
0: She's not with Harry in London.
2: She's here.
0: Yeah.
1: In our beautiful city.
0: Anyway, this is random, so maybe we can post it on our Instagram or whatever.
2: Someone's got the inside scoop.
0: You got the scoop on Eve Jobs and Harry.
1: Yeah.
0: Harry Charles? Is that his name?
2: Yeah.
0: Harry Charles sounds like Prince Harry, King Charles.
1: It's a combination.
0: So much.
1: These people need to branch out with their names. Puzzle.
0: This is like a Game of Thrones storyline.
2: They know our love of the royal.
1: When you play the Game of Thrones, you either win or you lose.
0: So whoever left that on my car, could you please call me, text me,
2: yeah,
0: DM me?
2: We need more information.
0: Please, thank you. All right. John Jay and Rich.
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1: So Nick and his family were just at Disneyland, and something magical happened. Now, I mean, several magical things happened, but this is really different. You never know what's going to happen to you at Disneyland, right?
2: Yeah, it's really weird. And you talk about like the magical moments that people can have at Disneyland, and we've had some in the past, but this last one. We took our kids, and they were so good all day. And, like, we opened the park, and we're closing the park. That was the plan, and they're 6 and 4 years old. And as throughout the day, we're like, if you guys keep this up, we're going to let you get 2 toys at the end of the day. We're going to let you get 2 toys. So we come around. We're going to the stores at the end of the day, and the fireworks display is starting. And so, you know, like, their crowds are going crazy, and we make a right turn into the store, and it's closed. I'm like, oh, that's weird. So I keep going down the aisle, keep going down the road, street. Turns out all the stores on Main Street were closed. Every single one of them, somebody tried to like steal like a high-end item, and they went into lockdown mode. So all of the stores are closed. My kids are
3: not normally closed.
4: So we were so good. We're supposed to get 2 toys.
2: And so they're like, you know, they're not throwing fits, but they're upset. And my wife takes him into like the hat store. It was the only place that was still open. And we go in, and you could tell they're bummed. And a cast member came up and was like, did you guys get to meet any friends today? And they're like, well, yeah. And she's like, come with me. And around the corner, I'm getting goosebumps just talking about it, was Mickey and Pluto by themselves.
4: Wow.
2: My son had just been waiting for Pluto all day.
4: Aww.
2: And he was like we had a full like 15 minutes to just take pictures. They got to pet Pluto and play with him, and it was like the most beautiful thing.
4: Cute.
2: I'll throw up a couple photos because it was.
3: Did you cry? I would have cried.
2: It was a tear jerking moment.
3: For sure.
2: Like I had to leave because I was just like, oh my god, this is just beautiful.
1: Please, you know, if you could put up photos, that'd be fantastic on our stories because I love to see.
2: Yeah,
1: it. Especially that there was no line. I mean, because I mean it was VIP, and it was literally they were just pulling you aside because those cast members are so good.
3: They're special to work at Disney.
2: Like, it's the end of the day. It's like almost 11 o'clock at night. And like, what is Mickey should be in bed by then. But
4: right.
2: No, he's there just making dreams come true.
1: It's John Jane Rich. I could

0: 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More music, more variety.
1: Good morning, Courtney. What's up? You're on the air.
2: Hi, John Jay. I don't know if you remember me. I called in a few months ago, but I'm living in Brussels right now, so it's like nighttime for me. I have a question that I wanted to ask for like the audience and just like a general question, just because my husband got upset about something recently and I wanted an opinion, mostly from Kyle and Peyton.
1: They're right here.
2: Okay. Okay, perfect. So I don't have many friends here. I'm obviously from the States. My friend connected me with this girl here. We hit it off right away last weekend. We hung out. That's about an hour train ride away. So we hung out for like the whole night, and it was kind of too late for her to go home. So I said, yeah, stay the night with me, because she was super cool. And my husband's a pilot, so he's gone a lot. So he was not here. And she stayed the night. I don't have another place for her to sleep, like other than like in the bed next to me. We had girl talk. We were gossiping, giggling. It felt like so natural. It was completely platonic kind of thing. And my husband got super upset, and he said she should have slept on the couch, blah blah blah, like that's not okay with me, that her sleeping in the bed with you. And one thing he said, you're a 40-year-old woman and you should not be having sleepovers like this. And I got super offended, and I said, whoa, okay, well, first of all, this girl is way cool. It's hard to make girlfriends at my age. And we hit it off, and I don't think I should be in trouble for this. And then he went on to say that, like, he was just mad that he doesn't know this girl and she slept in his bed. And then I said, okay, I understand that part of it. But she's super cool. But to bring my age into it, I think as any woman, like, you have a sleepover with your girl, like, it's fun. It's, I don't know. I just want Kyle and Peyton's opinion on this.
3: I think I'll have sleepovers when I'm 85. I think there's really something special about women friendships. And I think like guys don't really work the same way. Like I know my husband, he like could have no friends forever and he doesn't care. Like it's not, but I feel like women, we need girlfriends. Like it actually helps give us life. So it's something maybe he doesn't understand, but I think you're totally in the right. And if it makes him feel better, like,
2: yes.
3: Do you want to meet her? Do you want to interview her? Like, nothing weird was going on. If it makes him feel better, like, introduce them, I guess. But I say you can have sleepovers whenever you want.
2: And as girls, like, we have this girl bond, and we gossip and we giggle. And my daughter's 19, and she, even the next morning, she's like, I'm so happy for you, Mom. You finally made a girlfriend.
3: Yeah,
2: I know, right?
3: Yeah.
2: We were gossiping. We were giggling. In the morning, we woke up and we were just chatting and, like, talking about each other's, like, boyfriend. Like, well, my husband and her boyfriend and, like, just laughing and, like, giggling. And it was so fun. And my husband was just, like, I don't know. He said, that's not appropriate. And I said, yes, it is. You just don't understand girl friendships.
4: Yes.
2: But he also doesn't have a sister.
4: Right.
2: He never grew up with girls. He only has a brother. He doesn't understand the girl thing.
4: Yeah, he doesn't understand girlhood, and I think it's totally okay. My mom, literally, I was on the phone with her last night. I was like, where are you at? Why are you not at home? Oh, I'm having a sleepover with Kathleen. We're at a nice little spa, and we're just having a girls' night. Literally, my mom.
1: Okay.
4: Who's older than you?
1: I'm going to give you a different. I'm going to give you a different perspective, but I also want you to. There's something I think you can show your husband. If you watch the most recent season of Ted Lasso, there's a lot of that in Ted Lasso with Rebecca and Keeley. They're like they're both friends, and there's a couple times where they have a sleepover, and they're literally watching TV, and she's resting on her stomach,
4: yeah.
1: And one of her friends is watching TV. So that can explain the girlhood.
2: Oh.
1: But let me give you another perspective.
2: Oh, John Jay, I have.
1: You have.
2: I just started Ted Lasso. I'm only on season 2.
1: Okay.
2: So don't ruin it for me.
1: Well, no, that's not, no. Listen. Keep watching it, because you're going to see their friendship blossom. You said something your husband said, which makes me look into his perspective, is that a stranger spent the night at his house. That's where he's like, hey, man, there's somebody that we don't know that spent the night in our house and stayed in my room, in my bed.
5: Yeah.
1: I'm worried for my daughter. I'm worried
2: on
1: for
2: my
1: you.
2: Cushion.
1: I mean, there's safety. So he could have that. I'm the protector of my house, and you let a stranger stay there, especially after watching Furious.
4: I would argue a trust factor.
2: Oh my God,
4: though,
2: I watch the whole thing.
4: I'm going to spend time with somebody or allow someone to stay in my home?
5: You're still
4: going to
5: feel how it feels.
1: When I was a kid growing up, we weren't allowed to let our friends come into our parents' bedroom. Like, you know, so it's like, it's kind of like, I'm just asking you to look at it through his perspective.
3: I like that perspective, and that makes me respect it more, but also like, stop being such a buzzkill.
4: Leg girly time.
2: I think more so, he's more of a germaphobe. So I think it wasn't about the thing. It's he's like, ooh, she stayed on my cushion. I don't know her. Does she shower?
5: I don't know her. She's on my pillow.
1: She used my toothbrush.
2: Sorry, I'm going to wash everything. Totally I wash all the linens. Like, whatever. Don't worry. He's like, thank you. And I said, I apologize. I'm like, I'm sorry. You're right. Like, I wouldn't want someone, I don't know, sleeping on my pillow.
5: I bet you he wouldn't have a problem if the sleepover was at her place. Like, hey, I'm going to be over at the new friend's house over the weekend. He'd probably be like, okay, cool. I'll see you when you get home. But because there's a stranger on his pillow, he's a germaphobe.
2: Nope, I think he would.
5: You do?
1: That's what I'm telling you. Keep watching.
2: There's a little bit of attract. He thinks there's a little bit of something going. He's a little jealous too, along with that. And I'm like, we can have friendships and we're close. It's a girl thing.
1: Okay, so I agree with everything you're saying, but I just want you to think about this for a second. Again, my point of view about from the protective husband's point of view and dad, there's that. But then also continue watching Ted Lasso because the friendship, even for me, I grew up with a sister, my mom, I'm a Mexican. Mexican people spend the night at my house all the time. Everybody's in beds, everything. But when you see the friendship of Keely and Rebecca, it's exactly what you described. And I was watching it a couple nights ago. I was like, man, that is really how girls do it. If guys did it, that'd be so weird. Not guys who shouldn't do it, but it'd be weird. I've known Rich for 25 years. I don't think I'll sleep in the same bed with him, rest my head on his chest and watch TV. We could try it.
5: We've shared rooms before. That was a disaster. Because John Jay would booby trap the room because he was afraid somebody's going to come in and murder him.
1: Yeah, exactly.
5: And I don't want to go to bed at 8:30 p.m.
1: Well, Courtney, I'm glad you called. We're going to get tons of calls on this. All right. So
2: oh my gosh. And two, his friend is visiting. His friend's visiting from Doha right now, but he's not arriving until midnight tonight. And I joked. I said, we should switch places and you should go lay in the bed and cover yourself up and pretend to be me. So when he arrives, you're like, hello.
1: Well, that's totally different. He's pretending to be you is something totally different.
5: That might not go the way you think it's going to go.
1: Courtney,
2: I know you're going to get calls on this.
1: You're in another country. I want you to listen to everyone's response on the podcast or later, okay? Because I know you got to go to sleep.
2: I can't wait.
1: All right. Yeah. Thanks, Courtney.
2: Thank you so much. Bye, guys.
3: Bye.
1: Your thoughts, 877-937-1047.
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0: Yeah, so I saw a whole bunch of the comments were like, well, if she's bisexual, then there's a problem. There could be a problem for that. And I am full-on lesbian, married to my wife for, I mean, we've been together for 16 years, and I've slept in beds with my best friends because, you know what? Just because I'm with somebody with a vajayjay doesn't mean I want everybody with a vajayjay.
1: Period.
2: I mean, that tracks, I guess.
3: Mic drop.
2: Sure.
0: I can't control myself around women. Whatever. That's the way it is.
4: All right, Leslie. I wasn't expecting that point of view, but thank you for bringing it.
1: It's a valid one.
4: It is. It very much is.
0: Yeah.
4: Thanks, Leslie.
0: Thank you.
4: Have a great day.
0: You too.
4: What's up, Arnold? You're on the air.
5: Yeah, no, there's a you know, an odd debate, you know, about it's fine if, you know, if, I guess, in my case, you know, my wife and, you know, another female, you know, sleeps in the bed with them, you know, opposed to me. I don't really care. Like I said, my situation is, you know, my wife's got a best friend that they've known since before I knew my wife. And, you know, every time they get together, you know, they live out of town, so they're separated. So whenever they're together, you know, they have fun. And then, you know, usually they'll go out or something. And then next thing you know, I'm probably hanging out on the couch or something. Or maybe I'll go and do something. And then, you know, they'll sleep on the bed. And I say, well, there goes my spot.
2: So, okay.
1: I'm the couch, you just accept it.
2: First, I thought you said your wife has a friend come over and sleep next to you in the bed. I'm like, well, that would be weird.
5: Oh, yeah, no, yeah, that wouldn't be, that would be, I don't think she'll approve of that.
2: Yeah, I imagine not.
5: Yeah, so yeah, usually that's what happens. It happened most recently, you know, we went out to catch up, and then they left before I did from the bar, and then when I got home, you know, my spot was taken from the friend, who, like I said, they're like sisters, and I said, well, I guess I gotta go to the couch, you know. It's pretty much there, but like I said, I don't care. They're like sisters, you know. So
4: got it.
5: You know, ain't no funny business. It is how it is.
4: That's how it is. That's what we're talking about. Thanks, Arnold. Thanks for listening. It's John Jane Rich.

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4: 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They say a rose by any other name would not smell as sweet, but it might be a bit more reliable. I've got the most loyal, trustworthy, and grounded first names later this hour.
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1: Ryan Seacrest here. How many of us have had somebody in our lives for a long time and realized that you put their name, you misspelled their name wrong in your contacts? And you may have called them by the wrong name. I have your name wrong, Sisney, in my contacts still.
2: Still? It's been like 20 years.
1: Yeah, because I put it in there before I had seen it ever. And I guessed what Sisney spelt was. And there it is. I actually had my friend Reagan. I had his name spelled wrong for a long time, too. He finally corrected me like 5 years into our friendship. But I never went back and adjusted in my contacts. Why? My sister's husband, my brother-in-law.
2: Yes, that's who that is.
1: I spelled his name wrong, too. And it's still in there as Jimmy Lee.
2: Oh, I was like, how do you miss Jimmy?
1: It's Jimmy Leach. Uh-huh, but right, I only got to the Lee part before I must have moved on.
2: Gave up.
1: I didn't even get to the CH. But still in there wrong. Why can't I go back and correct it?
2: It doesn't bother you? When I know something's wrong, I have to go back and fix it.
1: Generally, but I don't know with my context.
2: Yeah, I'm the same as Ryan. Once you're in, like if you're in as like somebody, if you're a KISS intern and you get hired, you're still in my phone as KISS intern. Like,
3: yes.
2: I have bananas.
1: I have Derek Huff's name in my contacts is DWTS winner.
2: Yeah, I would leave it like that too.
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Jay-Z show so far in NYC, London, and Paris most recently. For his Jay-Z 30 tour celebrating the 30th anniversary of his debut, Reasonable Doubt. I've been nothing short of stellar, so I'm going to bring you out to L.A. for one of the two last gigs with a VIP pitch package. Worthy of the moment. It's all thanks to Live Nation. 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
1: Oh, I wanted to tell you, I saw this. These are considered the names. These are the future names for children that are considered to be the most loyal, trustworthy, and grounded people if they have this name. So if you're thinking about a baby name, the most loyal, trustworthy, and grounded female names, Elizabeth, Caroline, and Anna. We don't have any here.
2: No.
1: For the guys, the names are William, Robert, and Alexander.
2: Oh, Robert is stand-up.
1: Really? Do you know a Robert?
2: I know, yeah. Every Robert I know is like...
1: Isn't your husband Robert?
2: No, he's just Robbie. Isn't that interesting?
1: He's not Robert.
3: No, he's not Robert.
2: He's just Robbie on his birth certificate. R-O-B-Y.
1: But that is interesting. I never thought about that.
3: That's kind of like Robbie.
2: Yeah. It's not Robert.
1: And did you ever ask his parents why?
2: No, actually.
3: And why is Robert Bobby?
1: Are you guys? I mean.
2: Yeah, I don't know.
3: Right? That makes zero sense to me.
1: Why is Richard?
3: Uh-huh. We can't even say it. I
1: mean, let's just move on to the quote. No amount of waiting will make you braver. No amount of worrying will make you safer. So stop.
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1: Sarah Bareilles just gave the world her first album in 7 years, Good Grief, which is a playful name for a project that tackles several hard topics. 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
1: Ryan Seacrest here. I'm not quite sure I understand this, but Mike is on the line here and says that his girlfriend agreed to not marry him, but be his nephew's godmother. Is that accurate? Is that right?
2: That is right. We own our own house together. We have a dog together. And I just feel like being my nephew's godmother is a lot more serious. It's like a life commitment too. And you're ready to make that. We own a house together.
1: I see.
2: We might as well just, you know, be married.
1: And, yeah, okay. So you're saying, hey, if you're willing to be my nephew's godmother, you should be willing to be with me for life.
2: We always talk about being together for life. She's a couple years younger than me and she's in school, and that's her excuse is, she wants to wait till she's done with school. And I know it's probably only another year if everything goes to plan.
1: But why can't you wait?
2: I don't know if you've ever felt like that this is your person in your life, Ryan, but
1: way
2: I know
1: to put
2: that
1: it on
2: she's
1: me.
2: My person.
3: Yeah. Have you felt that, Ryan?
1: Way to put it on me. My view on this, Mike, is good news. She wants to be the godmother. That's a sign she's willing to commit into your life and your circle and your family.
3: That's
1: for
3: true.
1: A long time. So give her a beat. Like, school's stressful and it's the beginning. Give her a beat to get through it. I could see myself saying that back when I was in school.
3: Yeah, and I think she just wants to have the timeline be right.
1: This is a good sign that she wants to be the godmother. And good luck, Mike.
2: I appreciate your advice. I listen to your show every day. Thank you, guys.
1: Thanks, brother.
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0: It is a Monday. Primetime Emmys tonight. Today's National Cream-Filled Donut Day. Mm. Happy birthday to the Pope. The Pope's got a big party coming up.
1: Pope Leo.
0: Yeah, Pope Leo does for the birthday party. 71. You

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1: Tanya, you were pitching a new idea for Thanksgiving this year, weren't you?
2: Yeah, well, because we were talking to some of our family who will have to double dip on Thanksgiving, like come to ours and go to another family member's. Mm-hmm. And so we were thinking about maybe doing it differently this year and doing, instead of doing Thanksgiving at like 3 or 4, Thanksgiving dinner, doing Thanksgiving brunch. That way everybody can come to us early and then go to their other houses. But then I was like, do we serve French toast and pancakes and eggs?
1: Turkey sausage?
2: Yeah. Turkey sausage.
3: A little spin on it.
1: Patties.
3: I mean, people are going to eat all day, so might as well just feed them their brunch and then
1: you get
3: they...
1: excited. You get up, put the parade on, put the game on, and start. But you have plenty of breakfast turkey items,
2: right? And like, turkey hash. Right. We could do like a spin. Like we could do like yeah. Instead of mashed potatoes, we do hash browns, and instead of stuffing, we do.
1: You'll figure it out.
3: Like a turkey hash,
2: cranberry pancakes. You know, like we could kind of do a spin on things.
1: I think it's actually it could catch on.
2: It's kind of cute.
3: I think so. Okay.
1: This might be as trendy as that hairband you have on.
3: The rest of the day off.
2: Right.
1: Yeah, that's true, too. Get everybody out.
2: Yeah.
1: Oh, you didn't sell it to me that way.
2: And then we can, like, go on a long walk in the afternoon.
1: Oh, yeah. Yeah, yeah, yeah. Good. Okay. Long walk and a talk.
2: Yeah, I love a talk.
1: You know, Robbie, what are you thankful for about me?
3: Yes. And then Robbie and I can write down what we're thankful for all night.
2: Yes. Oh, I love it.
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3: What's up? It's Olivia Rodrigo.
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1: Our intern Bella's got a major complaint. What is it?
2: All the men wear flip-flops to class. Here's my issue. They will like ride their skateboard and it picks up dirt when they're like pedaling, and then they show up to class with dirty feet.
3: Ew.
2: And I have to like look at the feet, or I don't have to look at it, but like I can see it when I'm in class.
1: But this is a double standard. You guys wear those open-toed basically flip-flop shoes all the time.
2: But yeah. My feet are clean.
3: Yeah, that's
2: and
3: true.
2: I'm not skateboarding around campus.
1: Well, get a skateboard and have some fun.
4: And the guys' feet are like
3: hairy,
4: yeah.
3: And like they don't really trim their nails.
4: Yeah.
1: Well, listen, because 2 weeks ago I started to do this yoga stuff that everybody says I should do. I started looking at all the yoga instructors' toes
3: and
1: the colors they paint their toes, and they're really good. Their toes. And so I went and I cleaned my toes so that when I do my upside down dog, I have good toes, because I feel like they're looking at your toes.
4: 100%.
1: Right, to see.
3: Yeah. You're being toe shamed.
1: I get the not clean shoes, but come on campus, no. You don't want to wrap those puppies up with socks and a boot.
4: Wrap those puppies up, baby.
3: It's like wearing flip-flops to the airport. You just don't do it.
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1: Is it okay to reach out to an ex's new partner if you think there's things you feel they should be aware of? 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
1: Ruby is a very practical question. The answer is no, Ruby. But it is illegal. But we'll talk about it next. 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
2: Free.
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1: Okay, so Ruby has a question. Go ahead.
2: Yeah, so I've been doing something probably since I got my driver's license.
3: Oh my gosh.
2: And the other day I did it and I was like, wait, is this legal or nah? I've basically been used to cutting through gas stations if I'm waiting to make a right turn.
1: It's not
2: like,
1: legal.
3: Rude.
2: I'm so mindful though. I look around, I make sure it's not super busy. Like I make sure that the gas station is not jam packed. And then I gently make my way through the parking lot and just turn
1: right. But you pretend, because when we had studios on the other side of the hill for a while, there was a gas station that was a cut through. And I pretended to pull up to a tank and then acted like, oh, I forgot my credit card and drove away.
3: Oh, wow.
1: And cut through. Yeah, I did a whole charade.
2: No, I don't pretend, because the whole point is to be efficient and yeah. to be fast. So I'm like, okay, just don't mind me making my way.
1: It's something we

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3: All right, there's an interesting dilemma here. Is your ex a serial cheater? And he's moved on, dating someone new. Should you warn her? You're the ex. Should you warn the new? Next.
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eventually. So if our time is running out, day after day, we'll make the mundane a masterpiece. 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
1: I got to take this call from Taylor. You're calling about your ex who's a serial cheater, who's dating somebody else, and you're wondering, should you tip off the new girl?
2: Yes. So basically, you know, my ex-husband, he cheated on me repeatedly throughout our marriage. He even went away for treatment, but it didn't stick, and he just continued cheating in like every single way possible until we finally divorced a little over a year ago. And now he has a new girlfriend, but honestly, like, I feel terrible for her. She seems so sweet, and I know exactly how charming and manipulative he can be. And so, like, I, you know, just girl to girl, I desperately want to warn her, but am I going to come across as like a bitter ex-wife trying to sabotage his new relationship?
3: Kind of.
2: So
3: yes.
1: Possibly.
2: Yeah. Okay.
1: It's a kind-hearted thing you want to do. What you're saying, which is you feel bad for this new person that's going to find out the hard way.
2: Yeah, and I would have given anything for someone to have warned me when I first got with him, because at least it would have planted a seed.
3: Oh, see, this changes things now.
1: I would just let it, it needs to be. The universe needs to move you two on from each other.
2: Yeah.
1: Okay?
2: Yeah.
1: That's what I think you should do for your own sake and your own heart.
3: Do you guys have kids?
2: No, thank goodness.
3: Even more of a reason to cut ties and just don't get involved.
2: Okay.
1: You're a good person, and sorry it all happened to you, Taylor. Thank you for calling.
2: Thank you. Thanks so much.
1: Okay. Bye.
3: Bye.
1: Maybe an anonymous note.
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1: The grand finale of Jay-Z's 30, the tour celebrating Jay's iconic debut masterpiece, Reasonable Doubt, is set for October 24th at L.A. 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
1: Hey, we live in a, don't judge world, but we judge. Judge in a bad way, but we judge. Like, we give our opinion, we judge.
2: Exactly.
1: That's what we do.
2: We judge all day long.
1: But the three of us judge each other. If we didn't judge each other, what would we do here?
2: Yeah, we'd have nothing to talk about.
1: With nothing to talk about. So I'm fine with it. And it's not mean judge. It's
2: no.
1: It's a

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1: AI, it's amazing. I can put a picture into AI and it can tell me, like, I was looking for speakers the other day. I want to compare the price of speakers. Put that thing in there. Tells me exactly where the yeah. best price on that speaker is. Gives me the breakdown. Very exciting.
2: I know. So it really is.
1: I just put pictures in there now sometimes for my camera roll and see what it says.
2: I did it the other day. I needed help with my ice maker in my freezer. I was like, why is this ice maker not making ice? And I was like, oh, go and reset the switch right here. Blah, blah, blah, blah. And then it's fixed.
1: Wow. I put like a shot of me at the pool and be like, does this guy need to work out? And see what the AI says.
3: What did it say? No, you look so good, Mr. Seacrest.
1: No, it doesn't know it's me.
2: Oh.
1: I don't tell him it's me.
2: Yeah, he doesn't put his face in the picture.
1: No, and I also say to my AI, I'm you or somebody else.
3: That's weird. Like
1: I use all my friends as if. I'm trying to confuse the AI.
2: Oh, that's an interesting tactic.
1: Yeah, and I wouldn't call myself Mr. Seacrest. Who said that?
2: Tanya did.
3: I did. No. Like, I would assume that your AI knows it's you, Ryan Seacrest.
1: No, I confuse my AI. To make AI think, how's he going to know it's me?
2: I love that see mine me.
3: I'm
2: going to
3: ask
2: me.
3: My AI if he thinks that your AI knows you. Let's see what happens.
1: Okay.
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1: Yeah, Monday vibes when we have a whole work week ahead of us. 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
0: That is so polite of you to say good afternoon like that.
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1: Wait, you have a crazy story about your car. 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
1: Yeah, I hope you're enjoying your Monday afternoon. It's Raf. I love this new study here. Two-thirds of adults take at least one supplement for their health, with vitamins and minerals being the most common at two-thirds there, 67%. But I feel like we have to? Like, our food these days compared to like 50 years ago doesn't have the same nutrients. Is that a conspiracy?

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1: I got Ashley here. Going to school in the fall, huh? What are you studying?
2: Yeah, I'm going for a business degree right now.
0: So I'm guessing you want to start your own business eventually?
2: Of course. Doesn't everyone?
0: Oh, I know. You want to be your own boss.
2: I know, until they realize how much work it is.
0: Yeah, you could always start a taco truck.
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1: 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I pulled a muscle in dance class, so I kind of have to lay around a lot.
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0: 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Also, you got a little party to go to today?
1: There's a gender reveal I'm going to go to, and I actually know if it's a boy or girl.
0: Oh, that's awesome. So the parents have no idea what's about to hit them.
1: Yeah, so they don't know. Only I know, and one other person, and that's it. I'm pretty excited because it's tough holding these secrets in it. You know, you get, like, harassed by your girlfriend trying to, like, know what it is. I'm like, no.
0: Oh, it must be a tough job to keep that secret, right? By the way, can you tell us?
1: Yeah, I can.

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1: It's going okay. I'm sitting in the drive-thru at McDonald's right now.
0: Well, it's going to be better because you're going to have food and you're going to be full.
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4: 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Dana White is bringing Power Slap to Texas for the first time on the campus of Texas Tech University. Two massive title fights headline the card, including slap fighting legend Wolverine. 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
1: All right, my name is Raph here. 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
1: All right, we are pretty much halfway through September, and that is wild. My goodness. All right, hi there. It is Natalia jumping in for your Monday night. Let's kick it off. 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